fear, cause you know I don't care. 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
0: Well, yo, that's my
1: case. Hey, homie, that's who I roast with. And we kick nothing but the fetish.
0: Them coffees are funkified, vocalistic that they ain't ready for. But they just don't give it, though.
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1: We're coming straight from the 606 vote. 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
0: Head out.
1: Big baby. So lay back and listen as I catch up on my pimp and then freak this duet just like Ashford.

0: And ain't too many hoes that can hang with me. It's like that, and as a matter of fact, when it comes to the breath, tat-tat-tat, I make your neck snap back. 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Tearing the roof off this mother like Parliament. 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
1: wretch of the funk bandit, and they can't handle it.
0: I know, that's why I keep hitting them with this grammar. Letting all y'all know that I'm the real mamma jamma. Straight to the head like a chronic sack.
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0: and yo, a painted bag.
1: Well, sisters and fellas, it's time to get your groove on. 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
0: Breaking these boots off proper like
1: it's S-O-S-O-D-E-F dynamite.
0: Humming a humming a coming up at you like Ralph K. And since this ain't no honeymoon, I'm here to stay. And the way we're coming at you, baby, we came in. There's a new tag team in town.
1: Who dat?

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1: Just Blaze. Oh, baby. Killer. All the girls see them. Look at his kick. 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All I say is, look, mommy, I'm no good. I'm so good. Clap at your soul, just sober. Then leave after it's over. Killer, I'm not your companion.

But she liked the way I diddy bop. You beat that on make on Maury kiss plus Chanel ski hat. She wants the, so I give her the. Now she's screaming out. Yeah, she playing with herself. Kim Dick.

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Benita's, Jimmy's, PJ's, old school, 18th at the sports bar. 8 or 9 on the holla at your boy.

The dictionary describes nostalgia as a sentimental longing or wistful affection for a period in the past. 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

0: before, but some days I sit and wish I was a kid again. Back in the day,
1: when I was just a little nigga, I looked up to my bigger bro, begged if I could kick it. So when he went out with girls, I could go tagging along, nagging. If she had a sis, maybe could mac a baby hood rat. Y'all remember way back then, when it was 1985, all the way live, I think I was about 10. One of those happy little niggas singing the blues that be always trying to bag with the shag and karate shit, saying yo mama black, his mama this, his mama that. Then he get mad and wanna scrap. We stay mad about 10 minutes, then it's like back on the bike to play hide and go get it with the younger house by the bungalows, then switch to playing ding dong ditch when that gets old and too cold to hack it. Grew on a bomber jacket, you could tell the ballers, cause they bell wearing gazelles. If they really had money raised, we sport new pace, and all the girls had they Turkish link. If it broke, then they made it rich too, like they meant to do it. But sometimes I still sit and reminisce and think about the years I was raised.

0: back in the days when I was young, I'm not a kid anymore. Some days I sit and wish I was a kid. Back in the days when I was young, I'm not a kid anymore. Some days I sit and wish I was a kid.
1: I'm still back in the days, but now the year is 87, 88. That's when my crew and I were in junior high in seventh grade. I hated school.

0: getting footsie socks and eating pickles with Tootsie Pops, and it don't stop. I'm glad, cause when Day-Day fed in Supersonic, it was kinda like a sport to wear biker shorts or to wear jeans, and it seemed like the masses of Fuji's had poison airbrushed on their asses. Dudes had on Nike suits and the Pumas with the fat laces, cause it was either that or K-Swiss. I missed those days, and so I pout like a grown jerk, wishing all I had to do now was finish homework. It's true, you don't realize really what you got till it's gone, and I'm not gonna sing another sad song, but sometimes I do sit and reminisce and think about the years I was raised.
1: Back in the days when I was young, I'm not a kid anymore, but some days I sit and wish I was a kid again. Back in the days when I was young, I'm not a kid anymore, but some days I sit and wish I was a kid. Back in the days when I was young, I'm not a kid anymore, but some days I sit and wish I was a kid. Back in the days when I was young, I'm not a kid anymore, but some days I sit and wish I was a kid.
0: And everybody say,
2: I remember way back when.
0: And everybody say,
2: I remember way back when.
0: And everybody say,
2: I remember way back when.
0: What?
2: Back in the day.
0: When?
2: Back in the day.
0: Well, it's the niggero. I figure that now I'm all grown up, because I'm 18 years old, and guess you could say I'm holding down a steady job, and true steady mobbing, you steady bobbing your head, and I paid, so I got it made, but didn't always have clout. Used to live in South Central LA, that's where I stayed, and figured a way out. I gave it all I had, so for what it's worth, I went from rags to riches, which is a drag, but now I'm hurt. So
2: our way up.
0: Yeah, we said that we was gonna make it since a kid, and we finally did, but sometimes I still sit and reminisce and think about the years I was raised.

back in the day, when I was young, I'm not a kid anymore. But some days I said, I wish I was a kid. Back in the day, when I was young, I'm not a kid anymore. But some days I said, I wish I was a kid. Back in the day, when I was young, I'm not a kid anymore. But some days I said, I wish I was a kid. Back in the day, when I was young, I'm not a kid anymore. But some days I said, I wish I was a kid. Back in the day, when I was young, I'm not a kid anymore. But some days I said, I wish I was a kid. Back in the day, when I was young, I'm not a kid anymore.

0: 47 jet, never forget. I'm that nigga that keeps the hoes spinning. The mic gets smoked once you hit a beat kick. With grooves so funky, they come with a speed stick. So check the flavor that I'm bringing. The mother DRE, I'll keep they motherfucking heads ringing.
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Racks on racks until we see. What's up? Oh, now my nigga be racking the building. Are we counting money with chilling? Racks on racks until we see.

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And then I need, and then I need, and then I need, and then I need, and then I need, and then I need, and then I need, and then I need, and then I need, and then I need, and then I need, and then I need, and then I need, and then I need, and then I need, and then I need, and then I need, and then I need, and then I need, and then I need, and then I need, and then I need, and then I need, and then I need, and then I need, and then I need, and then I need, and then I need, and then I need, and then I need, and then I need, and then I need, and then I need, and then I need, and then I need, and then I need, and then I need, and then I need, and then I need, and then I need, and then I need, and then I need, and then I need, and then I need, and then I need, and then I need, and then I need, and then I need, and then I need, and then I need, and then I need, and then I need, and then I need, and then I need, and then I need, and then I need, and then I need, and then I need, and then I need, and then I need, and then I need, and then I need, and then I need, and then I need, and then I need, and then I need, and then I need, and then I need, and then I need, and then I need, and then I need, and then I

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for you. We want you to have a real good time, because that's just what we have in mind. Is that all right with you? Now, this is a tune that I composed, and it's called Tonight Is the Night That You Make Me a Woman. Now, I never intended recording this song. It was a personal poem. That is, until the day that my producer happened to thumb through the pages of my notebook. He came across the words and he said, "We gotta do something with these words. It's happening every day and people wanna hear about it, Betty." You see, it's the story of a young girl making love for the very first time. Now, when I finally got a melody, I took it home and I played it for my mother. And I gotta tell you a little bit about my mother. You see, I come from one of those pretty large families, and I'm the baby of the family. And you know, you never grow up to your mother. I'll never forget the way she looked at me when I played it for her. She said, "I like the music. You know, baby, the melody is really nice, but I know you're not gonna sing that song." So I want you to do this for me, if you will. 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

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It's Monday, the 11th day of May 2026. You're right in time for the program, Front Page News and Analysis. Hoping I find you in the best possible state of mind, body, spirit, and soul. My name is Abdul Hakim Adesola Akilani. I'm not alone. I have Devo Kor-

0: Who finally, yes indeed, is live here in the studios. Hello, Devo, how are you doing today?
1: Good morning, world. Good morning, Lagos. Hakeem, new day and a new week as always. Challenges, north, west, east, south. Where do we go from here?
0: Yeah, well, we'll move forward. And of course, in order to do that, we need to know what the papers are serving up for breakfast. We'll x-ray them in a bit. But let me let you know that you are an integral part of the program. And to that effect, you have the opportunity of sending in your contributions using the WhatsApp number 0704-100-1973. Let me slow it down. 0704-100-1973. Please be advised that in sending in your contributions, you must observe certain guidelines. Your message, your submission must be short and straight to the point. No foul language must be embedded in it whatsoever. And of course, you must not make claims that cannot be substantiated. Yes, indeed, that's how we do it. All right, let's take a look at what the papers are serving up for breakfast this beautiful morning. We start with The Guardian. Big, bold headline there reads, Power crisis defies 300% tariff hike as consumers pay more for less. Still in The Guardian, aviators seek incentives for ground handling firms over 9 billion naira airline debt. Fubara keeps mum on re-election drama as APC screens a candidate. Civilians fear dead in fresh airstrike targeting bandits in Niger. Urewa faults anti-graft agency's trial of politicians. Others, Obi predicts credible poll as Hashim faults INEC timetable ahead of 2027. MBA decries conflicting judgments as threat to rule of law. And that's contained in The Guardian newspaper. Let's cross over to the Nigerian Tribune. Drama as Fubara appears before APC screening panel. Tinubu Southwest lawmakers celebrate Fasanoti at 100. POS transactions set to hit 8.96 trillion naira in May as CBN intensifies cashless drive. Jet A1 crisis. Pilots, engineers raise alarm over aviation safety in Nigeria. Pathologist warns of rising global legal risk in mishandling surgical issues. NNPCL shall stop committing state resources to refineries rehabilitation. That's coming from experts. All right, in the Nation newspaper, suspense as Fubara, Uzodinma, others await screening result. APC gears up for commencement of primaries on Friday. Governor Zulum not in the Senate race. 70 terrorists killed in Niger drone strikes, and that's contained in the Nation newspaper. All right, so many points of interest this beautiful morning, and I'm wondering where Devo is going to pick it up from. Yes, we still have headlines from the Vanguard and the Punch newspaper, and I think a lot of what we're looking at will be mirrored. Some of the things we've already headlined in the other papers are also there. So, Devo, where do you want to start from this?
1: Right. Issues everywhere. As of with Mondays, we will look at general issues affecting governance and politics around the nation. From the Punch, state's capital spending plunges 58% as 2027 politics intensifies. Yes. Basically, this is showing you the temperature of the time and the climate in terms of governance. It's saying that capital expenditure by 26 state governments plunged by 2.19 trillion within the first quarter of 2026, raising concerns over slow infrastructure development and worsening fiscal pressures as politics for next year's election intensifies. In simple English, as we're getting closer to elections,
0: yeah.
1: It seems as if states are spending less attention and focus on capital expenditure. Now, what is capital expenditure? You know, for every budget, you have recurrent and you have the capital.
0: Yes.
1: Whilst recurrent expenditure deals with salaries, insurance, emoluments, etc., that take place on a monthly basis, allowances, capital expenditure is where projects, the real jobs, bridges,
0: yeah,
1: roads, clinics, all the social infrastructure that normally changes our lives happens. So this is even at the state level. Remember, one of the major issues on the fiscal side we've always said was no matter how you raise or reduce interest rates, no matter how you try and address the exchange rates, Those are all monetary policy issues where CBN takes care of. Those issues are literally 20% of the real deal. The real change in any nation growing and developing is with the fiscal policy. Fiscal policy lies with the finance ministry. Okay, the finance ministry is like the execution side of the executive. What is the plan? How is Nigeria going to move forward? The where's our budget? Our budget currently is around 68 trillion naira. Okay, what are you going to do with the money if you get it? That's one side. The second side is how are you going to raise the money? So it's not so much about the plan, it's how much, how, where are you going to get that money from? And when you've gotten that money, what have you done with it? Yes. Now, unlike the Okonjo-Iweala, Obasanjo, Jonathan time, when our excess crude oil earnings was put into the sovereign wealth account and some other forms of escrow, Tinubu follows a different fiscal strategy in terms of sharing the money. We can debate that day and night. However, you see how every month they share the earnings the country has made, okay, to the federal government. The states also more or less take 50% because still the states are bullying the local governments. So the state governments hold 50% of the development capacity in this country. And here, when you see that the capital budget is reducing by more than 50%, you have to start asking questions. And because what it clearly means, because here what they've said is that states like Lagos, even at the top of the list, Lagos has reduced its own capital expenditure. And then you go down to say Oyo increased their own because they did a lot of borrowing. Okay. Then you have Bayelsa, Enugu, Kano, Niger States, Jigawa, Kaduna, Katsina, Benue, all recorded less spending this first quarter. Some experts say that they spent a lot in first quarter due to, last quarter of 2025, because they're trying to finish their money before Enugu, Kano, Niger States, Jigawa, Kaduna, Katsina, Benue, all recorded less spending this first quarter. Some experts say that they spent a lot in first quarter.

0: Thank you. Obafemi from Victoria Island says, good morning, sir. I disagree with Devo on Buhari's capacity. Buhari was never an astute person, even as a young leader in 1984. It's unfortunate to have a person like that take leadership position in a nation of about 250 million people. But then what's happened after then? I mean, he's been out of power and others have taken over. So what do we take from that? Good morning, FPN. Devo didn't answer your question. I would love an answer. Kenny from Alausa. I've asked quite a number of questions this morning on Devo, from Devo. Kenny, remind me, please. Good morning, crew. We don't need airports. Revive technical schools, improve our hospitals, invest in agriculture, and most importantly, government should cut expenses. Government borrow, yet the citizens are impoverished. You can fool the people sometimes, but you can't fool the people all the time. There's something more important than wealth, and that's coming from Kike. All right, Ibrahim Babatunde Idris says, good morning, crew. He says, your analyst has stated that the real question is whether Northerners can support a Southeasterner as president. The political messiah from the East, perhaps not. Just as many Southeasterners did not support a Northern political figure, messiah. What is source for the goose is source for the gander. This is why we often caution against divisive political narratives from ethnic and regional sentiments rather than promote national unity and issue-based politics. Spot on. Yes, that's what we're saying. T. Badri says, good morning, crew. Okay, he's saying Devo is partisan. Okay.
1: That's our boys.
0: Yeah, but you didn't give, let us know which point you believe, you know, he's showing his partisanship. From Ikpaja says, please let Devo know that it's not about Nigerians collecting 5,000 and collecting rice and stew. It's the fact that even after voting, the main ballot cast can be and are substituted.
1: Yes, we will get to
0: the
1: that.
0: The results suggest are altered, substituted, and non-original results are announced by INEC, upheld by election tribunals, appeal courts, and the Supreme Court. The people are helpless to do anything about this. All right, yes. I'll let you react quickly, Devo, because of time.
1: Yes, just react to one. Not to worry, we will get to the point where we discuss electioneering, because yes, we know INEC is questionable at this point in time, and we will have to talk about votes, defending the votes, not just voting, but defending the votes. Many of us saw what happened in 2023. So this time round, we're not going to allow politicians who rig to outsmart us. Okay, final two stories quickly. FG mandates drug tests for secondary school students. This is in the Punch. This is a story we don't have much time for, but I'm extremely impressed with the federal government. The federal government has introduced stringent measures to combat drugs and substance abuse in secondary schools, including mandatory drug tests for students with temporary suspension for those who repeatedly test positive, undergoing treatment and rehabilitation procedures. This is coming by an implementation of the National Implementation Guidelines Against Drugs Abuse in Schools. Now, this is the Ministry of Education at work. I would like to commend them for this. It's a three-stage testing and intervention process. Now, the only issue I have here is that I'm sorry, but drugs has really eaten into our society. By the time they implement this test, it hasn't stated when they will start it, but it will shock Nigerians how many students are actually...
0: And that's the question that I wanted. Is it implementable?
1: It's very...
0: Do we have the capacity?
1: We do, actually. Because, you know, if you've gone for drug tests before, especially sometimes some offices require staff to take drug tests, then sometimes, remember, elective positions, some were asked to take drug tests so that we don't have politicians who are running around high.
0: Yeah.
1: But you see, when you talk about the lifestyles of Nigerian youth, you start to mention the use of Colorado, Arizona, Scooshies, Canna, that they want to legalize.
0: Devo, I'm suspecting you.
1: Yeah, suspect me, because it is part of our society now, and our youth are hung up on it. NAFTAC did their best in trying to freeze the growth of codeine back in the day, but they found new ways, and Tramadol. And you know that when you're

0: Some state governments even want to introduce new regulations because, you know, they've given power to state governments to also run their own regulation. Lagos State even is pending, is preparing to raise the power rates, okay? Now, the problem, what they're saying in this article is, despite the fact that many people have paid more, remember we were told that with Band-Aid we would get 20 hours of power. Tell me, anywhere in this country, which one of you gets 20 hours of lights? I remember the other day here in Ikoyi, yes, we must say it, in Ikoyi, they take the light every 9 o'clock. Everything will go off. You run generator, run this one, run your solar power until night time. Sometimes they bring it at night, sometimes they don't bring it. That is Ikoyi. So what, at the end of the day, what was the point in paying for? Now, in a nutshell, we heard that Angel Dangote is eyeing 20,000 megawatts in power generation, right? Now, the point we're seeing is that, you see, the conversation on reliable power for this country is not rocket science. And I have to say that I was excited when Angel Dangote said he wants to look into power, because all those satanic demons that have said that he's becoming a monopolist, if becoming a monopolist is giving us a refinery, one of the biggest in the world, so be it. If a monopoly is Angel Dangote giving us reliable electricity, so be it.
1: Yeah, you know my reaction to
0: the
1: that.
0: The question you should ask yourself is, what if we didn't have a Dangote?
1: Well, that's the thing.
0: What if we didn't have a Dangote? Yeah. Where would we be in now, the hands of these politicians?
1: I'm not even going to say it's philosophical, because this is the thing. Now, if you're saying Angel Dangote is coming and he wants to step into the power business, well, it will only be for those who can afford it, which means you have to double your hustle. Now, to also answer your question, if we didn't have an Angel Dangote, it might mean that the people would react quicker to a change that is actually needed. Yeah. And that ties into the question that I asked earlier, which that the country was, yes. And it was that, you know, are people looking for a change, just as we've done in the past, because what we had right now, what we have at the moment is not tenable? Or do they actually believe that this Obi Kwankwaso movement is what we need to turn Nigeria around?
0: My simple response, hungry people cannot think straight.
1: They just want to be fed.
0: If you have been hungry, you know how you react. Okay? Hungry people do not think straight. So unfortunately, we have wicked politicians that have taken advantage. They've monopolized our poverty. They've weaponized our ignorance. They've weaponized largely our illiteracy to keep themselves in power and leave us at the bottom side. So if you see a few politicians who don't play money politics, it's a wise decision to know that that is where you want to be.
1: So it's not a knee-jerk reaction.
0: It's
1: not about a man who's been stung and in running and fleeing from his life, he's about to tumble over a cliff. You're saying it's not like that.
0: It's not like that.
1: Okay.
0: We have a choice.
1: Okay.
0: And if we don't make the right choice, it will only get worse in the wrong direction. Nigerians, Jimasu, wake up. The opportunity is in your hands.
1: All right, that's how we wrap up today's edition of Front Page News and Analysis. Thank you so much to everyone who's made a contribution, most especially my analyst, Devo Okorie, breaking it down in his usual fashion. The Classic Morning Show will continue right after now. Don't even think of touching that dial.
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1: Hello everyone, welcome to Follow the Money, brought to you by Nairametrics. My name is Godre, and we do this every Monday on this channel, Classic FM 97.3, 8 a.m. to 8:30 on Mondays. Where are you this Monday morning? If you're in your car on your way to work, or in, you know, maybe you're in an office bus on your way to work, shout out to you. If you're in public transportation on your way to work and listening to the show, shout out to you. May this week be everly profitable for you as it was last week and in previous weeks. We always wish you a profitable week. All right, so this is a show about the stock market, and it is brought to you by Nairametrics, of course. Yeah, so this week we will look at I'm going in a different direction this week. I mean, last week I did a lot of analysis of results. I'm going to resume results back next week because there were a lot of results that did come out. But this week I want to just focus on what I term the most valuable companies in Nigeria. Because someone asked me, was like, you guys always do this swoop thing in Nairametrics, stocks worth over 1 trillion. Like how many are they? Like, are they really that big? You know, are they valuable? Yes, we do have stocks that are valuable. Stocks that are big stocks out there. Of course, you know, when you look at stocks and their value essentially means their market capitalization. Market capitalization is the total value of a stock. So it's like the share price multiplied by all the shares that it has, the outstanding units that it has. So that gives you the market capitalization. That gives you an idea of how big or massive that company is. So today we're going to be looking at the top 10 largest companies in Nigeria by market capitalization. You can also call it the most valuable stocks, the MVPs of the Nigerian stock market. I wonder how many of these stocks you have in your portfolio, because these guys are so big. Just to give you an idea of how big these stocks are, they make up 70% of the entire market capitalization of the stock market. So think about the horizon of all the stocks, the universe of all the stocks we have in Nigerian stock market. Like, they're like 150 or so of them. All of them, add them together, their entire value is about 155 trillion or so. Okay. But these guys make up 77, actually. What am I even saying? This is based on this. I mean, these guys are like 77 now. No, 70%. Just kidding. 70% in general of the entire stock market. So 70%. So that is pretty huge. So these guys are big, and they are no small companies at all. So they're just 10 of them we're going to talk about. They're actually more than 10. We call them suits. Suits are way more than 10. But these are just the top 10 that I am going to reel out so that you can see how big these guys are. To give you some more perspective, between March and April, the market cap of the 10 largest companies increased by 23 billion. So essentially 23 trillion, what am I saying? They surged by 23 trillion naira. So they made a lot of money in 1 month alone. Just think about that. All of them combined, these 10 added a whopping 23 trillion. So they went from 86.9 trillion to about 110 trillion as at the end of April. Gives you an idea of why the stock market did so well in April. If you remember, I said the stock market did over 20% in April. So these guys essentially are one of the major drivers of that performance. And you're going to see by the time I start calling their names, it gives you an idea of how big these guys are. On a year-to-date basis as well, that is this year, between January and April, these guys have added 45.7 trillion naira in value. That is just astonishing. Like, these guys are so big. They've added this much. To think that as of December, combined, they were valued 64 trillion. So these guys have gone from 64 trillion to 110 trillion. in just 4 months. So they've added over 40 trillion to their market cap. Excuse me. So that is huge. And we're going to look at these companies in detail and see why they are this big and what the makeup of these companies are. So coming in at number 10 is GT Co. GT Co is, I mean, Yon is one of my favorite stocks. I really like the stock because it's a sound bank. They run in a very strict sense. They are traditional and they are conservative as well. So GT Co has always been there. It probably used to be like the most capitalized stock on banking stock on the exchange before, which means it was the biggest bank on the stock market. But it's no longer the biggest, but it's still up in there, and it came in at number 10 position with its market cap rising to 4.9 trillion in April 2026, up from 4.12 trillion in March and 3.3 trillion as at the end of 2025. So within 4 months, GT Bank has added about 1.6 trillion in market cap. Jeez, to think that Swoots is stocks worth over 1 trillion. So there are very few stocks that are worth 1 trillion above. But this bank has added over a trillion on its own within 4 months. And so that is just solid. On a month-on-month basis, as at April, GT Bank gained 19.8%. So if you bought GT Bank stock at the end of April, if you bought GT Bank stock at the end of March, by the end of April, it's up 19.8%. And on a year-on-year basis, this stock has essentially done 121% in gains. Oh my God, it's just solid stuff. And on a year-to-date basis, 49.35. So solid GT Bank. It is right up there. And it kind of looks like it's going to break that 5 trillion ceiling and would remain there for a bit. By the end of this month, it's going to hit that 5 trillion ceiling. It's just a no-brainer with the way the bank's market capitalization is surging. So in terms of dollar terms, probably about $3 billion or so dollars. I mean, pretty simple. We can do the calculation and just do 4.9 trillion divided by, what do you want to use? I like to use 1,400. So you use 1,400, that gives you about $3.5 billion. That is what the stock is currently worth if you convert it to dollars. And so that takes GT Bank to number 10 position on our list. All right. So in number 9 position is none other than, you guessed it, Zenith Bank made it as number 9. And it has maintained its position as the number one most valuable financial institution on the Nigerian exchange. None other is the most valuable because it is number 9. And that essentially means it's only Zenith and GT that is currently on this list. First Holdco is the close runner. I'm probably going to get in there at some point, but at the moment, it is not in this list. So in case you're wondering which other banks are going to be there, no, this isn't for banks. Zenith Bank is number one, and Zenith Bank is valued at $5.36 trillion as at April 2026, up from $3.9 trillion as at March 2026 and $2.5 trillion at the end of 2025. Now, funny thing is that GT used to be way more valued, much more valued than Zenith Bank. Coming into the new year, GT Bank was more valued than Zenith Bank. I mentioned that earlier because if you heard what I said, GT Bank was like how much? Just around 3 trillion at the end of 2025, I beg your pardon, compared to Zenith's 2.5 trillion. So Zenith essentially has more than doubled what it is valued at between December and now. So because Zenith's up 111% year to date, month on month is up 36%, and year on year 173%. So solid stuff from the most valuable financial institution in Nigeria, which is Zenith Bank. So Zenith Bank, solid numbers. I don't know, if you own Zenibank and TTCO shares, you should be really happy because the portfolio is doing superbly well, fantabulous, as they say. But then those are the two most valuable financial institutions in Nigeria today. And Zenibank is also worth slightly over $3.5 billion, about $3.6, $3.7 billion as well. Right, so who is number 8 on this list? All right, so we'll move on. This is really getting exciting. Number 8 on this list is this company, had some transformation over the years. It never used to be like a very major, company in terms of market capitalization. At some point, it was almost like this company was going to be playing dead fiddle with the competition that was happening in the cement sector. Yeah, it's a cement company, and it did struggle about a decade ago, and then they had a lot of transformation, and then they essentially just carved out the operating units that were doing well outside Nigeria, focused a lot of their businesses in Nigeria, and then they started to retool, they renamed, and then more recently, I think last year, they attracted investment from a Chinese corporation, and since then, this stock has just been flying. I'm sure you already know the company I'm talking about. This company is Lafarge Africa. So Lafarge Africa is the 8th most valuable company in Nigeria by market capitalization. Of course, the market cap climbed to 5.64 trillion in April 2026, up from 3.54 trillion in March. That is, I don't know where that is any of the suits that did better than Lafarge in the month of April, but it's just outstanding what I saw here. Month on month, up 59.16%. That's how far it rose. And then year on year, 323%. Oh my, this is just crazy. And of course, year to date, 160%. That is how far the stock has done. Solid from Lafarge. So if you're a Lafarge shareholder, well, you have in your portfolio the 8th most valuable stock in Nigeria for the month of April. You can't mess with that company. A cement company, and it's been solid. And the interesting thing is that their numbers are also quite good. So it's not just that they're just there by, maybe they just got into that list. Their profitability has been very good. And I'm going to speak more to that when I talk about cement companies in one of my, the next or the next two episodes of Follow the Money, when I'm drilling now into companies, I would speak to Lafarge. But Lafarge, solid there. Now, the next company, number 7 on this list, is a company that I truly love. Well, I mean, I love all the companies on this list, but this one I really love. Like, it's really, really, really, really love. Very well-run oil and gas company, solid corporate governance. They were in the news late last year when there was a sudden surprise investor who acquired 20% of the stock. This stock, they are making a lot of money right now because of what is happening to crude oil prices globally, of course, because of the Iran war. They also have this policy of paying dividend every quarter. So shareholders do love the stock. And this stock is also dual listed, which means it is listed on the London Stock Exchange, and then it is listed on the Nigerian Stock Exchange as well. I am sure you know which stock I am talking about. I'm sure you guessed it right. Yep, it is Seplat. Seplat PLC, valued at 6.9 trillion naira. 6.9 trillion naira. Do you know how they got there? I'm going to talk about that when we get back in the second half of the show. We'll take a short break, and when I'm back, we will continue with Seplat and the rest of the 10 most valuable companies in Nigeria. Be right back. All right, welcome to Follow the Money, brought to you by Naira Metrics. My name is Ugo Dre, and we do this every Monday, 8 to 8:30 on this channel. If you want to listen to previous episodes of the show, you can go to our YouTube channel and you can get it. And if you're somebody who likes to just stream without video and just listen, you can go to Spotify, and then you can get Follow the Money right there, and you can listen to this show at your own pace. But if you're on your way to work, then I mean, fantastic, you're listening to me right here as I reel out the most valuable stocks in Nigeria today. So coming in at number 7, like I mentioned, is Seplat Energy PLC, one of the best run companies in Nigeria when it comes to corporate governance. Solid company here. And their value is 6.9 trillion naira. To show you how powerful the stock is in terms of value, man. And it's up from 5.46 trillion naira as at March 2026. And 3.49 trillion naira as at the end of 2025. I could remember at the end of 2025, it was almost like, where else is this stock going to? Like at one point, does this just end, you know? And so, but it just kept going. In the month of April alone, this stock has gained 26.32% in 1 month alone. Like, you know, you can't beat that at all. And in the year alone, this year so far, year to date, this stock is up 97%. And so no surprises there, valued at 6.9 trillion. And in dollar terms, this is about $4.9 billion. So Seplat is essentially knocking on the door of $5 billion, the $5 billion club, which is stocks that are valued at $5 billion and above. We call them the SWOT on metrics, yeah? Stocks worth over 5 trillion naira. Well, Seplat is one of them. Even though 5 trillion naira is not $5 billion, but I mean, 5 trillion naira is still significant, but Seplat is right in the mix. So is Lafarge and so is Zenit. And I think GT is also in that mix as well. But in terms of dollars, $5 billion, it just cuts off at 7. You have to be at like 7 trillion to be valued at over $5 billion, right? So Seplat at 6.9 trillion is the 7th most valuable stocks in Nigeria, based on market capitalization. Do you have Seplat in your portfolio? If you have, well, you've got the 7 most valuable stocks in your portfolio and one of the best performing of them all, 26% gained in April alone. All right, so the next company is an oil company as well. It's an upstream oil company that just got listed a couple of years ago, and it's given Seplat a run for its money, man. Because it's not just allowing Seplat to be there. Like, Seplat used to be the most valuable company, like in terms of energy company in the country. But this company has just come from nowhere and loomed past Seplat. I kind of have this company in my portfolio, so anytime I look at it, I just smile and I'm very happy, because the way that my share price has gone up, like, it's one of those companies that just make your portfolio solidly green. This company is Aradel Holdings PLC. It is also an integrated energy company. They run downstream, upstream, midstream as well. And it has emerged as the most valuable energy company in Nigeria. Yep, there's none other that is an energy company that is more valuable than Aradel Nigeria PLC, because Aradel is valued at, take a guess. Tell your friend, like, take a guess. You guys take a guess. I'm sure you know what it is. But it is valued at 8.79 trillion naira. I'm trying to do the math in dollars, and that is about $6.2 billion, right? Aradel's 8.79 trillion naira. I beg your pardon. What's wrong with me? 8.79 trillion naira, which is $6.2 billion. And all this gain happened within the month of April. It gained 60.6% in April alone. Just one stock. 60.6%. The kind of returns that I'm seeing on the stock exchange, I don't think I've seen this kind of returns in a lot. Like, I've been in this market for about 20 years. I do not think I have seen this sort of returns before. And this is a stock that was, even when it was 5.4 trillion, we were wondering, like, 5.4 trillion. But hey, This stock is up year to date 202%. That's this year alone, it has gone 2x. That is why some people sometimes wonder whether this stock market. But I mean, some would also tell you that, well, oil prices are up. Oil prices are more than double. So if oil prices are more than double, or you know, what do you expect? So these guys make money when, you know, they sell crude oil and they export crude oil. So it kind of makes sense that their share price would be at this sort of level. And so no surprises there. You can see Seplat and Aradel right in the mix, 6 and 7. Aradel 6, Seplat 7. Aradel worth 8.79 trillion. And it is more valuable at the moment than Seplat at 6.9 trillion naira. So that rounds up the bottom five of the most valuable companies in Nigeria. Interesting to see that mix though. So because in the bottom five, we had two banks, we had one industrial company or a cement company, and then we now have two integrated energy companies or oil and gas companies on that list to make up the top, the bottom five most valuable companies in Nigeria. So what do you think is going to be the mix with the top five most valuable companies in Nigeria? Well, we're about to find out now. So we go to number five on that list. So the fifth company on the list in terms of value, or the fifth most valuable company in Nigeria, is a telco. Yeah, and you know that we don't have too many telcos like that, right? You know, we don't have too many telcos like that. So we have a telco, and this telco doesn't just operate in Nigeria, it operates outside Nigeria as well, most African countries. It has rebranded several times in Nigeria, but for the last 5 years, the brand has been kind of solid and kind of steady, and it is so valuable. It is worth 11.35 trillion naira. Woo! So this is firmly over $5 billion. Indeed, if we do the math, let's say 11.35 trillion naira, you know, divided by 1/4, that gives about $8 billion in valuation. So solid numbers there. You can't shake this one off. Airtel more valuable than GT Bank and Zen Bank combined. That just gives you an idea of the size of this company when it comes to market valuation. I mean, hey, look, market valuation doesn't mean that the company makes more profit than some banks. It's just, you know, what the stock, how the stock market values this company. So that's why it's called value. So in terms of MVP number five, Airtel is right there as MVP number five. And it makes sense as well, because Nigerians got a lot of data and a lot of, you know, calls. And so no surprises there that you're seeing telcos right up in the mix as valuable companies. Number four on the list would be an industrial company as well. Now, this company is owned by one man, well, majority owned by one man. And that guy is a conglomerate himself, because he's involved in several solid businesses. And one of the businesses that this guy owns is a cement manufacturing company. I know you're thinking it's the other guy. No, it's not the other guy. This guy is also, he's also a billionaire in dollars. He's one of the guys on the Forbes Billionaire Rich list. And the name of the company that he owns majority shares in is called Boa Cement. Boa Cement is currently valued at 14.16 trillion naira. And month on month, it had gained 27.95%. And year on year, 400%. So this stock is up like five times already in the last 1 year. And year to date, 134%. So no surprise here. This is why this stock has made Abdul Sabah Rabiu one of the richest men in Africa. So 14.16 trillion, that is over $11 billion. So, I mean, there's no need to argue that. Like, let's just do the math to fulfill all righteousness. If we do the math to fulfill all righteousness, are you doing the math with me? Yeah, so that's like $10.4 billion, almost $11 billion in terms of what this man is worth. Number three on the list is some. Body who also rivals this man in terms of the sort of business they are in, the same like their competition, and he is one of the richest men in the world, and this is one of his right? It's one of his biggest companies. And this company is number 3 on our list of most valuable companies in Nigeria because this company is valued at 16.37 trillion naira. And it is the most valuable cement company in Nigeria. Of course, you know this company, Dangote Cement. And the share price has been up 19.75% month to date and 59% year to date. And year on year, 124.5%. Funny thing is that Dangote Cement used to be the most valuable company in Nigeria for years, but it has been toppled because it is now number 3. So you can imagine who number 2 and 1 is. And talking about number 2, number 2 is valued at 17.4 trillion. And this company is into food production. So they're basically a consumer goods company. They do a lot of things that you eat every day. I'm sure you probably consume their products, either it's their sugar or their flour. You must consume them every day. And this company is worth 17.4 trillion. And month on month, it gained 21%. Year on year, 131%. And year to date, 21%. This company is Boa Foods PLC and is also owned majorly by Abdul Samad Rabiu. So that is the second most valuable company in Nigeria. I mean, no surprises there because of how big this company is and what it sells. That takes us to number 1. And I'm sure you're guessing already. The number 1 most valuable company in Nigeria. And it's been like that for, I think, since last year now. It's not about to be shaken up. Everybody uses this company everywhere you go. Like they like to say, I'm sure you already guessed right who this company is. It's that yellow company. Yeah, it's that yellow company. And that is MTN. MTN is valued at 19.2 trillion naira. MTN Nigeria, that is. And it is the most valuable company in Nigeria. Month on month is up 20.39%. Year on year, 265%. And year to date, 79%. I mean, you all know it. This company just means cash. Like, because everybody in Nigeria goes those data, everybody makes a call. And MTN has about 80 million lines, I think 50 million or so, connected to the internet via their data service. So it's just a humongous business. This is a company that had their entire shareholder funds wiped out just a few years ago because of the valuation. But the way it was able to bounce back just shows you how resilient and how strong this company is. So no surprises, it is the most valuable company in Nigeria. Also, not a surprise that the most valuable company in Nigeria is the telco, because that is what Nigerians and gossip a lot these days. So you've seen the 10 most valuable companies in Nigeria. What does that tell you about Nigeria and what we value in terms of what we tend to consume a lot? As you can see, it cuts across telcos, oil and gas, manufacturing industrials, that is cement companies, and of course, banks. And because, I mean, Nigerians interact with these guys one way or the other. With cement companies, you got to build a house. There's a lot of projects going on and they all rely on cement. Everybody's got to eat, which is food. Everybody has got a bank, which is banking. And everyone has a cell phone and uses data, which is telco. So those are the 10 most valuable companies in Nigeria. I'm happy I did this because, I mean, people have been telling me to do this thing. So I have finally done it. All right. Tell me what you think about this list. Who do you think would be on this list anytime soon or one of these days would be on this? And let me know as well, do you think MTN is going to remain on this list as number 1 to the end of the year? Do you also think MTN is going to crack that 20 trillion ceiling before the end of May? And also, which bank do you think is going to join this top 10 list before the end of May? Whatever decision you make could also determine which share prices will go up. This has been Follow the Money, brought to you by Niametrics. I hope you had a good time enjoying the show. Until we do this again next time, do have a profitable week ahead. Bye.
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You did it. 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I'm kidding. We brought corn to where you living. I got you giggling like a piglet. Oh, that's the ticket. I hope you're more like a

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1: I didn't understand.
0: Don't you come back no more.
1: You can't mean that.
0: And don't you come back
1: no more. Oh, now, baby, please.
0: Don't you come back no
2: more. The home of hits and memories.
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4: 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What the deal? This is Cinderella.
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1: My girl's the best, and that's no lie. She tells me that I'm her only guy.
0: That might be true, but my girl's a joy. She don't play around. She's like to the point.
1: My girl's like candy, a candy tree.

0: Candy Girl.
1: Yep.
0: New edition.
1: Candy Girl. Okay, but, you know, no, it's a Monday, so I'm not going to. I'm not going to ask. I was going to ask, you know, why? I mean, why Candy Girl? What does it denote? But then, you know, when you hear how young the wear. Oh.
0: You're a sweet person.
1: Yeah, okay.
0: Candy Girl, oh, she's sweet.
1: She, okay.
0: So that. Okay. That's actually what the song denotes.
1: Okay.
0: New edition doing that one, and there's always this argument, new edition of Jackson 5, and I'm like, are you disrespecting Jackson 5? Those are the Agbas. They've paved the way for others.
1: I don't think it's disrespect, you know, because, I mean, they're not small potatoes themselves.
0: I'm a fan of new edition to the
1: exactly.
0: core. To the core. But I'm just saying, what I'm saying is, Jackson 5 gave them
1: yes.
0: the audacity to know that, yes, this is awesome.
1: Okay, good. Yes, they gave them the audacity. But then they took that audacity and then
0: and
1: they made something of it.
0: So,
1: should there be comparison? I mean, you can say, okay, yeah, pioneers, as opposed to, you know, those who came after and, you know, carried the torch. You know, did they do it in their own right? Yes, they did. Could they have done it without the trailblazing, you know, antics of the Jackson 5? Maybe, no, maybe not.
0: Uh-huh. But I think we should give it to the J5s. We should give it to the J5s.
1: Okay, we're not going to have that argument. We're not going to have it. Because it's a beautiful Monday. It's a classic morning show. And we hope you are having a wonderful day. Yes. Have you noticed that the days have gotten longer? They're longer days than shorter nights. Mm-hmm.
0: That's, I noticed that too.
1: Yeah, it's a cycle really. It comes and then after a period, it goes again. So right about now, there are longer days. Uh-huh. And so there it is.
0: So Get Wise Monday, we have this for you. What do you think this means? A man who is carried cannot know how far the town is.
1: A man who is carried cannot know how far. How are you carrying him though? Is it Konkolong or in a caravan?
0: Anyhow.
1: As long as his feet are not touching the ground. Okay.
0: So tell us what you think that proverb means this morning. Mm. Go on to our Facebook page, facebook.com/classicfm973, and let us know what you think.
1: Okay, so there you have it. Uh-huh. And it's a Monday. No matter the weather conditions, you know, you just have to try. Be good.
0: I would be coming the British weather. It was looking so cloudy. Now I looked out of the
1: Do you know it's rained?
0: I know.
1: Uh-huh.
0: It was looking cloudy. Yeah, it rained though, because I...
1: Mm-hmm. And then the next minute, it's going to be blazing hot. So...
0: Well...
1: What do they call
0: climate
1: it
0: climate change is real.
1: And, yeah, well, is it climate change? So it's been like that.
0: You know, it hasn't really been like that. We don't get confused by the Nigerian weather. We're becoming confused.
1: Traditionally, now. When it's rainy season.
0: You know it's rainy season. It's not rainy since January, remember?
1: Yeah.
0: Uh-uh.
1: And sometimes it's so blazing hot.
0: It's, like yesterday was crazily hot, man.
1: But which would you rather prefer, though? Rain or sun? Aha, I gotcha. Aha.
0: The only thing I have against rain is the flood.
1: Flooding.
0: Especially with Lagos. But I love the weather when it's cool.
1: When it's cool.
0: Yeah.
1: Especially when you're indoors.
0: You just sleep well. I notice any night it rains. Mm. I sleep like a
1: baby. I like rain too. But then sometimes you want the sun to come. Especially when you've done laundry. There's nothing quite like sun-dried clothes.
0: That crisp.
1: That, woo!
0: I love it.
1: And that smell, so fresh.
0: Exactly. I love it too. Mm. And that's another disadvantage. The fact that your clothes don't get dry.
1: Then
0: it now has this funny smell at the end of the day.
1: Okay, but let me give you a trick. Let me give you a trick though. Mm-hmm. If you have clothes that you wash and it's still a little bit damp, if you have an outdoor AC unit,
0: Put it on it.
1: That the proximity is close, where you can just put the clothes in front of it, so you know the hot air. It's almost the same as it being put in the sun.
0: Ooh,
1: yes.
0: Okay.
1: Uh huh. Because you know it's air and it's hot, so after a couple of it's just like the same, almost the same.
0: Thing is, when it rains and it's cool, I
1: don't put on my AC. You're not like me then.
0: I don't put on my AC. I just want to enjoy that weather. I just want to enjoy that natural thing about it.
1: Okay. What color is one of those?
0: All right, we're asking a man who is carried. A man who is carried cannot know how far the town is.
1: What does it mean to you?
0: So tell us.
1: Okay, and don't get, it's a Monday morning, so you need to get jiggy with it. All right? Don't take my words. Here's Will Smith.

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5: 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And I'm always, always, always happy to be here. As always, I must say, once again, this is your Etiquette Lifestyle program. And I'm here really as your host. I'm Dr. Janet Adetu, really talking about so many things that will absolutely help you. Absolutely build on your intellect, build on your poise, build on your communication, build on your presence. And that's what it really, truly is all about. So I must say, we're continuing our series on the power of coaching, because like I said, this is the International Coaching Week worldwide, hosted by the International Coaching Federation. And the Nigeria Charter Chapter is not left out. Yes, indeed. On the 12th, which is tomorrow of May, we'll be having kickstarting our main program for the International Coaching Week Conference. And it's taking place at the Civic Center. You don't want to miss it. We're going to have a keynote speaker, masterclass speaking, all about artificial intelligence, leadership, mental resilience, building high growth enterprises. It's going to be a full day of coaching. If you're interested in knowing what coaching is all about and the power of coaching, and even if you are trying and you're thinking and you're curious to know what coaching is about, or maybe you've always aspired to be a coach and you want to know what it takes to be a coach, what you need to do to become a coach, then you don't want to miss this International Coaching Week hosted by the International Coaching Federation Nigeria Charter Chapter, which takes place tomorrow, the 12th of May, at the Civic Center. You want to go on our social media pages and sign up and attend. Honestly, I'm your host once again. I'm Dr. Janet Adetu. I'm your etiquette expert, executive leadership and high performance coach. And again, I'm continuing this series because I'm dedicating it to coaching. So you want to know, we kickstarted last week. People really want to know, what is coaching? I belong to a number of groups. Every time I mention coaching, they keep asking me, what is coaching really all about? Isn't it the same as mentoring? Why do I need coaching? What's the difference between coaching and mentoring? And why is it so important to me? I understand why they always ask these questions, because typically speaking, it is very intrinsic. There's no go-to measure where do this and do that and your income will multiply 10 times. It doesn't work like that. It's a transformational journey, and it takes a lot of thought-provoking questions, activities, actions, mindset shift to ensure that you get to your ultimate goal and you fulfill your own full potential. So let's slow this down, because if you don't really understand coaching, you won't really fully benefit from it. So what really is coaching? Now, coaching is one of the most misunderstood concepts because, you know, people, they keep confusing it to giving advice and telling people what to do and fixing problems. But coaching is much deeper than that. According to the International Coaching Federation, I'm going to define it for you. They say coaching is partnering with clients in a thought-provoking and a creative process. And it inspires your client to maximize their personal and professional potential. I'm going to simplify it for you. Coaching is thinking, it's like thinking partnership. A coach does not sit down above you. Right? A coach sits with you. They don't impose answers. They help you to discover your own answers. You know, you really have more inside you than you are using. And a coach helps you unlock your thinking, challenge your assumptions, and expand your perspective. Coaching is like a mirror. Sometimes the biggest limitation is not your environment. It is your own blind spots. There are things that you can't just see yourself, your habits, your patterns, your fears, your strengths. So a coach is going to reflect what you are doing, what you are avoiding, and what you're capable of. And sometimes that reflection is uncomfortable, but it's very, very necessary. Coaching is a structured journey. Coaching is not random conversations. It is very intentional, it is structured, and it is result-oriented. A proper coaching process includes your clear goals. What do you want? Deep exploration. What's really going on? And action steps. What will you do next? And accountability. Did you follow through? And that is what separates coaching from casual advice. Coaching is not, you know, mentoring, because mentoring says, let me tell you what worked for me. Coaching says, let's discover what will work for you. Coaching is not consulting, because consulting says, here's the solution. But coaching says, what do you think is the best solution? And coaching is not therapy. Therapy often looks at the past and the healing. You know what I mean? Coaching focuses on the future and your growth. So the shift coaching creates, when you engage in coaching, something powerful happens. You move from confusion to clarity, from doubt to confidence, and from delay to action and potential to performance, right? Because if you imagine that you're a professional who keeps saying, I want to be promoted, without coaching, you keep working hard, you wait to be noticed, and you feel frustrated. But with coaching, you gain clarity on what promotion requires, you identify your gaps, you develop a visibility strategy, and then you take intentional action. And then suddenly, you are no longer waiting, you are positioning. And that is the power of coaching. So when you think about it, the real, real, real power is, because coaching is not just a conversation, I would say it is a transformational tool. The clarity that coaching gives you, because this is where most people struggle. Many people are busy, they're active, they're working hard, but they're not clear. And when there's no clarity, there's no direction. A coach helps you define exactly what you want, align your goals with your purpose, and then cut through the confusion and the noise, because let me tell you, something powerful is going to happen. You cannot achieve what you cannot clearly define. So without clarity, you chase everything, you achieve little, and you so feel frustrated. But when there's clarity, you focus, you execute, and then you see the results. Again, that is the first power of coaching. And coaching builds that accountability, right? We all set the goals, we all make the plans, but how many of us follow through? Not consistently. Why do you think that's so? Because when you are accountable only to yourself, you can negotiate your standards. I'll do it tomorrow. It's not that urgent. And let me rest today. And before you know it, weeks have passed. But a coach changes that. A coach keeps you on track, challenges your excuses, and holds you to your commitment. Someone is asking you, imagine, did you do what you said you're going to do? And that question alone is going to change your behavior. And coaching definitely builds true confidence. Confidence is not loudness, it's not perfection, it's not showing off. Confidence is that alignment between you, who you are, and how you show up. So a coach helps you identify your strengths, address your insecurities, and speak with clarity and authority. So there's a power shift. Without coaching, you second guess yourself. You hold back. You shrink in important moments. But when you do coaching, you speak up, you show up, You own your space. And that is where executive presence begins. Sometimes the issue is not your situation. It's your interpretation of it. Because you might think, this is impossible. I'm not ready. I don't value me. But a coach helps you step outside of your own thinking. So you've got to reframe your own power. A coach will ask you, what else could this mean? What are you not seeing? And what would a leader do in this situation? And then suddenly, what felt like a problem becomes an opportunity. So coaching accelerates your growth. This is where coaching becomes that game changer. Because growth without guidance can be slow, frustrating, and very uncertain. You try things, you fail, you start again, and it takes time. But with coaching, you gain direction, strategy, and focus. And that means what might take 5 years can happen in 1 to 2 years. Why do you think that's so? Because coaching is going to eliminate the guesswork, fear-driven delays, and repeated mistakes. Coaching will take it out. I want you to imagine a business owner that is struggling to grow revenue. This could be you. Without coaching, she tries different ideas randomly. She feels overwhelmed and she doubts herself again and again and again. But with coaching, she identifies her target market clearly. She refines her offer. She builds a focused growth strategy and she takes consistent action. Consistent action. And then within months, you start seeing results. Okay? Because it's all about being more strategic. And you suddenly become so much smarter. So really, coaching does not change your potential. It unlocks it. Everything you need to succeed may already be within you. But coaching activates it, structures it, and sustains it. So therefore, the question becomes, if coaching is this powerful, why doesn't everyone have one? And more importantly, why do you need one? Well, I'm going to tell you that when we come back. Why everyone needs a coach. It's really important to remember the power of coaching and why everyone needs a coach. I'll dig into that in our next session because honestly, there's nothing that you don't know by yourself, but you really need that accountability partner to give you that ultimate push. You can have talent and still be overlooked. You can work hard and still feel stuck. You can have potential and still not maximize it. But when you combine your potential with coaching, everything changes. You gain clarity where there was confusion, you gain confidence where there was doubt, and you gain direction where there was delay. Growth is not automatic. It is very intentional. And in coaching, with coaching, coaching is the one and the most important, powerful investment you will ever make in yourself. On that note, I wish you all a fantastic week. Happy International Coaching Week to all our coaches out there and all our ICF credentialed members and potential ones at that. On that note, I have to say, have a fantastic week ahead. As always, remember, think etiquette, think Janet. Bye for now. Till next time.
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0: let's not play the game.
1: Yeah, but then what game? Is he talking about Sue, police and thief, Captcha? You know, come on, what are those other names we used to play back in the days?
0: Tensem.
1: Yeah, I mean, come on. We used to have fun back in
0: then,
1: the
0: day. Did you say hide and seek?
1: They
0: could be playing hide and seek, though.
1: Hide and seek. What's the local name for hide and seek?
0: Is it not Boju Boju?
1: Oh, yeah.
0: That's Boju Boju.
1: Boju Boju. Olorombo. Eparamo. Shekinshi. Shekinshi. I don't know how I remember all of those things.
0: There's Boju Boju as well.
1: Boju Boju is different from Kacha. Kacha is tag.
0: Police, isn't that the police and thief thing?
1: Is it? Okay, I think I'm mixing it up.
0: Have you?
1: Tag is, you know, once I touch you, then you're it. Then you have to go, you know, do catch somebody else.
0: Mm-hmm.
1: Uh-huh. Okay, Boju Boju is the one that you have to go and hide. Yeah. Uh-huh.
0: Then all of you go and hide.
1: Exactly. Yeah. That's hide and seek. Boju Boju is hide and seek. Okay. Then there's Sue.
0: Yeah, there's Sue. That's hopscotch in...
1: Yeah. Hey, don't you? Then there's Ten-Ten.
0: There's Ten-Ten.
1: I used to be very good at that.
0: Are you serious? Yeah. So you're always with the girls. Look at you.
1: Everybody played. You know, once things got really, you know, and then the boys were tired of roughhousing, the girls will find a way to co-opt you into coming, into play their Ten-Ten. And then there's the one that you did with the ropes. What's it called?
0: What's
1: the
0: call again? Is it double
1: dodge?
0: You're jumping.
1: Exactly. You jump in. I used to be very good at all those games. You know, so I was a man about time.
0: You know, that's actually why our generation, you didn't have plenty obese kids.
1: Yeah, because we're
0: exerting after and weren't eating.
1: Even
0: all the
1: when
0: junk.
1: You were, you could still carry yourself. Mm. Your rubber was
0: and you weren't eating all the junk. Yeah. Now they eat the junk and they're behind
1: and
0: the computers.
1: And they're on the screen.
0: But here we just eat normal things and we go out of play, so we're exerting
1: exactly.
0: ourselves.
1: Exactly. So if you were big, because you were naturally big-boned, you had the... You know,
0: and you exerting yourself density. Too helps to, you know, helps...
1: Stay active.
0: Exactly. So, but nowadays you just have
1: what
0: the
1: are we
0: kids.
1: Doing to this generation?
0: I think the parents need to be intentional. I was reading about some woman who says she's quite intentional. She gives her children... screen time. And after that, they are all going out to go and touch grass, go and see what nature is all about. Go to the library, because if you leave this generation alone, they're just going to be caught.
1: No, it's amazing.
0: On their seats, behind the computers, behind their tabs. And you're starting with little babies as well. Mm. And what we don't realize is... Boju, this person calling me...
1: Okay, it's Sumbo says, thank you, Hakima and Booksy Baby, for taking us down memory lane. Remember, Boju Boju, it's my birthday today. I feel really blessed. Happy birthday to you, Sumbo. Happy birthday to you. Where's the bell? Yeah.
0: We tried.
1: Happy birthday to you.
0: So you have to really be intentional about getting the kids off.
1: Yes.
0: And even the little ones, introducing them to tabs and all, I think they still need to learn that hand eye coordination.
1: Coordination, yes. You know, and let it not... I saw a video online a while back, and it showed how kids went into tantrums when their gadgets and devices were taken away from them.
0: Exactly.
1: And it was horrific. I mean, they went into a total meltdown just because, you know, a tab or a phone was taken away from them, man. That's to show you the length, you know, which they become attached to all those things.
0: No, you need to. Apparently, I saw a lady on TikTok where she was raising her kids. The child had some book study. No tabs, nothing.
1: No, nothing. No, we really need to be very intentional because back then, you know, my family, we were those kind of kids who weren't really allowed to mingle. with other kids. Growing up, I could count the number of houses I got into. But we still had that time. Maybe because, you know, we had enough numbers to play within ourselves. I'll never forget one particular day when my dad hadn't come back from work. I think he traveled with my mom. So we were left alone. And then we decided to start an entertainment hub in front of the house. And so we were singing and drumming and act. And then the other kids in the neighborhood came in front of the house and sat down. And they were our audience. Because to them it was like, these kids that didn't come out. They were just having fun. And it was amazing. You know?
0: I think that's it, basically. Mm-hmm. I'm not saying we shouldn't keep up with technology, but sometimes
1: we
0: see the extreme side of technology on growth and development of the kids, meeting all sorts of funny people online.
1: That's another thing.
0: We really need to let the kids be intentional about letting these kids play such.
1: Mm. All right, Sumbo, yes, you are most welcome. Sumbo says, thank you for that rendition, grinning like a Cheshire cat. Okay, we got this from earlier. This was from Soji from Michigan. Yeah. He says, good morning, guys. Nothing like climate change. Some people are somewhere controlling the weather. Abba, that was what we're talking about. You know, the weather conditions change. Soji, who is controlling the weather? Where? Okay.
0: We have to get with it. We have to be responsible with the weather. We have to. With the environment, sorry.
1: Well done, Bukola and Hakim. Is it Omage Fausa, Kilubishi Fausa, Omage Kalaba, Kilubishi? Oh, you're bringing back memories, you know?
0: Good old days.
1: Seriously.
0: All right, we'll be right back and see if you have more contributions for us this morning. Get Wise Wisdom, Get Wise Monday, we had a proverb for you. And we asked, what do you think this meant? A man who is carried cannot know how far the town is. What do you think it means? One more time, a man who is carried cannot know how far
1: the town is. Okay, we're still right here. And don't you go falling for anybody with sweet mouth, you know, like Bukola now.
0: Keep on falling.
1: Ooh. Where, how, for who? Bukola, give me the gist and I'll tell you all about it.

okay, I'm going to bring that song back. I'm going to bring TLC back. But I wanted to talk about George Benson. Have you noticed George Benson hasn't got any bad song? Well, personally, I don't think he's got any bad song, to be honest. He's one of the few people I call Mr. No Bad Song. Another one is Lionel Richie. Yeah, another is Stevie Wonder. Even though Chico feels different, you know, I feel Stevie Wonder's up there. Obviously, Michael Jackson.

Obviously, Michael Jackson. Speaking of which, have you seen the movie? I haven't, because I've seen it and she's kind of dragging everyone to go and see it. But I will. We will make out time and go and see. How's your Monday coming? Yeah, it's 11th of May. Is the month flying? Is it not? I think it's kind of leveled out. It's kind of evened out. It's not as fast as April was. So yeah, it's a motivational Monday. So send me those motivational quotes. What gets you started for the week? Because a lot of people aren't always so excited about Mondays. But how is it for you? Send me what gets you started on a Monday. So we'll share, and you probably help me as well. Because sometimes I catch what they call it Monday blues. So just share some of those quotes with me. The number 070-410-01973. That's 070-410-01973. Yes, I was about to play TLC Water Runs Dry, and before I had to tell you this and welcome you to the show, all right? But I'll bring Water Runs Dry back. Did I say Water Runs Dry? What's the name again? Waterfall. They say don't go chasing waterfalls. That simply means don't go chasing unattainable dreams. All right, I guess that's what we'll start with today. I'm bringing it back. Waterfalls by TLC. My name is Caesar. Good morning.

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0: The dictionary describes nostalgia as a sentimental longing or wistful affection for a period in the past. We describe it as classic.
1: Please listen to this announcement. Great news is here. Ethiopian Airlines is back in the

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True Colors by Cyndi Lauper sets off the Rock Lounge for today. And now the first song I'm going to play on the Rock Lounge is a song that I feel very, I don't know, the first time I heard it, it just stuck somewhere in my head, you know, and it's, I'll come to your comments later. I know you've sent us, I'll come to them a bit later on in the show. But for now, this song I was talking about, by Mark Cohen, which is A True Companion. This kind of says everything you want to tell a true companion. Now listen to it. Don't just enjoy the melody. Yeah, of course, enjoy the melody, but listen to the words. Like, this is how it's supposed, this is what you should tell your true companion. This song is True Companion by Mark Cohen, setting it off on the Rock Lounge today. Stay here.

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1: 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Nobody does it better. What's the difference between me and you? Me and you. My cheek, baby, baby, baby, baby, baby, baby, baby, baby, baby, baby, baby, baby, baby, baby, baby, baby, baby, baby, baby, baby, baby, baby, baby, baby, baby, baby, baby, baby, baby, baby, baby, baby, baby, baby, baby, baby, baby, baby, baby, baby, baby, baby, baby, baby, baby, baby, baby, baby, baby, baby, baby, baby, baby, baby, baby, baby, baby, baby, baby, baby, baby, baby, baby, baby, baby, baby, baby, baby, baby, baby, baby, baby, baby, baby, baby, baby, baby, baby, baby, baby, baby, baby, baby, baby, baby, baby, baby, baby, baby, baby, baby, baby, baby, baby, baby, baby, baby, baby, baby, baby, baby, baby, baby, baby, baby, baby, baby, baby, baby, baby, baby, baby, baby, baby, baby, baby, baby, baby, baby, baby, baby, baby, baby, baby, baby

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me, that's Fuji. 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Be like say I did for movie. Ooh, baby, when you dance like that, you gon' give me a heart attack. You don't tip my cardiac. Only child, make it bring him back. Bring him back, bring it back. 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Bring it back, bring it back. Baby girl.

hosted by Banky W. It's 20 minutes past 3 o'clock, and yeah, well, what would you say it's strong team? I'm not sure, because I don't think I've ever been done strong. Okay, I'm lying, but it's not about me. Anyways, in a town in Hawaii, there's a chicken problem. They've got chickens running all over the place, and that is a problem. I don't know if I'll call that a good problem or a problem, but yeah. They have a chicken problem in a town in Hawaii, and it's really bothering them, because in the videos you see chickens running everywhere and people don't know what to do about that. That's the kind of problem I don't see us having in Nigeria. I don't think we'll have that problem in Nigeria. Anyways, yes, I did ask a question. Who would you call the man of the year so far in Nigeria? Let's get nominees. You know, I'm going to be doing this till the end of the year. Then we'll find out our man of the year. And I'm starting off, I'm nominating myself. I'm nominating myself, first of all. But let me get your nominees for the man of the year. Remember, 4 o'clock, it'll be time for Chico Monday. So don't go anywhere, because we just getting started.

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3: That when I get inside the house. Oh, drop my keys. 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That's the police. 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I will show them I have my ID so they know I am good people.

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0: 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And we've been doing what you might call a dance hall, hip-hop-ish, mid-tempo sweep to kick off today's Drive Time Show. I've got a bit of a skip in my step because I'm not alone in the studio. And over the next several minutes, we're going to be discussing how Nollywood has come together with Bollywood, a big wedding in Lagos, lots of fun, all of that. And more is the recipe for the movie we'll be discussing on the Drive Time Show. It's On Different Grounds. And I'll tell you what, before I tell you who's in the studio, let's listen to this.
1: I got you something.
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4: 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But marriage is not love. It's matters of the heart.
0: On Different Grounds, now it's in cinemas on the 12th of June this year. And to discuss the movie with me, I've got one of the cast in the studio. She plays Audrey in the movie, and it's a warm Classic FM welcome to Maggie Osuome. How did I do with the surname?
5: I think you did pretty well.
0: All right.
5: Thank you so much, Chico. Thank you for that warm welcome.
0: Yep. It looks really exciting and the pictures fantastic too. So, you know, every time we're doing an interview and it's about a movie, you know, there's this delicate balance that we have to have between talking about it,
5: sharing.
0: Yeah.
5: I get you.
0: So here we go. Ifeanyi Kalu is in this movie.
5: Yes, he is.
0: Vinit Rama.
5: Reina.
0: He plays Rajesh.
5: Yes, yes.
0: And he's from Bollywood.
5: Yes, from India.
0: Interesting. And then there's you playing Audrey. Mm-hmm. We've also got Jennifer Eliogu, Bob Manuel Udoku.
5: Yep, yep.
0: Nkemuwu.
5: Yep.
0: Uche Jumbo.
5: Yep.
0: Uche Montana.
5: Mm-hmm.
0: Abina Akwaba.
5: Mm-hmm.
0: That's the Ghana connect.
5: Mm-hmm.
0: And Vincent, who's the India connect. It's interesting.
5: Yeah. It's a full cast.
0: Yeah.
5: And I think what I like most about the film and most about the story and everything is the fact that, you know, it's cross-generational.
0: Mm.
5: You have those acting juggernauts from, you know, the old times, and you have
0: younger
5: people. You have from India, from Ghana. It's just amazing. There's so much, it's like a melting pot of talent.
0: Yes.
5: It's just so amazing.
0: The pictures actually look fun. I'm looking at the trailer. So was it fun shooting too?
5: Definitely. It really was. And, you know, kudos to the production company and the producer, Nicole Ndigwe. She really led the ship with so much heart, so much intention, you know, so much compassion. You know, so I think everything just flowed from then on. It was easy relating with the other cast members, with the crew. It was like, we're like family.
0: Yes.
5: Lots of laughter, lots of joy, lots of eating.
0: Yeah.
5: Nicole fed us ukwa and all sorts of things.
0: You know, it was had ukwa?
5: Well, I didn't have it, but like, you know, it was available. You know,
0: I think
5: I took a spoon, actually. Auntie Abele gave me a spoon.
0: It's an Igbo delicacy.
5: Yes.
0: Oh, yeah.
5: It was a lot, you know. So it was really fun shooting, you know, with the director as well. Auntie Mildred Oko, she's fun. She's like this really cute teddy bear grandma, you know.
0: Yeah,
5: so
0: I was
5: really
0: going
5: cute.
0: To give props to the director, Mildred Oko. What was it like working with Mildred?
5: Auntie Mildred is so detailed, you know, and she's so brilliant. I remember, I think the first film I ever saw from her was this one that she did, like, you know, years ago. And, you know, and that same vision, that same brilliance, that same genius she carried into this film on different grounds.
0: Yes.
5: She's detailed, you know, she would push you to, you know, feel the emotions you're meant to feel. You know, she would fight for you where she needs to fight for you.
0: Mm-hmm.
5: You know, she would laugh with you when she needs to laugh with you, just to get you to feel what you're meant to feel per scene. You know, and yeah, it was just really fun, you know, working with her.
0: All right, let's speak about the emotions that we are likely to experience
5: watching
0: on different grounds. I guess I'd be safe if I said one of them is that we are going to laugh. Yes? Okay.
5: This movie is for all the lover birds. It really is. If you're a person who loves to watch rom-coms, this film is for you. There's lots of love. But even beyond love, we also explore like family relationships.
0: Okay.
5: So I think like every single person who watches this film will see, you know, something that they can relate with.
0: Okay.
5: A relative, an uncle, an auntie, a sister or something.
0: Yes.
5: If you're also one that likes bass boosts, you know, family bass boosts.
0: That's in there too.
5: Yeah, it's also in there. There's a lot. It's really packed. It's really rich, and it's going to be a good watch for everyone.
0: Okay. So seeing as you've got a Niger, India, Ghana connect, is there any cultural clashes explored in there?
5: Not really, actually.
0: Okay.
5: Not really. The clashes were not about, you know, the conflict was not really cultural.
0: Okay.
5: It was more, you know, personal.
0: I see.
5: But then we also got to represent, you know, a wide range of Nigerian culture.
0: Mm-hmm.
5: You know, we had things. We had Igbo influence. We had Ishekiri influence. We had Indian influence.
0: Mm-hmm.
5: So it's really rich culturally. You see the food. You see the attire.
0: Yes.
5: And, you know, you hear the language. Uncle Nkem and Auntie Ebele and Auntie Jennifer, they went all in with the Igbo.
0: Yes.
5: You know, Uche Jumbo went all in with the Igbo. And you'll have so much fun watching this.
0: Fantastic blend. I mean, like you said, you've got the... I don't like to use the term old Nollywood, new Nollywood.
5: Yeah, no, the veterans. Let's
0: put it that way. Yeah.
5: Legendary veterans.
0: Yes. like a coming together.
5: Yeah.
0: You know, there's not a lot of that. There are one or two, but there's not a lot of that going on. How did that work? Because each generation has their way of doing things. I mean, I've got my favorites from, say, call it the newer generation, and I've got my favorite from the older generation. So what was it like, those two coming together?
5: I'll say it was really seamless. You know, the legends.
0: Yes.
5: They were like, you know, these are people that, you know, we grew up watching.
0: That's right.
5: Idolizing. Mm. You know, we enjoyed their films. So working with them, it was like, okay, now I'm here to learn.
0: Mm-hmm.
5: Teach me all that you can teach me by just exhibiting your excellence on screen, you know?
0: Yes.
5: So on screen... During the scenes, it was, you know, us taking master classes and them also learning from us. And then off screen, it was them sharing their wisdom with us.
0: Mm-hmm.
5: It really was so good, you know. And I feel like those relationships translated into the movie, and then everyone who sees it would actually enjoy watching those, you know, relationships, watching. It's like you're watching, you know, let's say you grew up in Nigeria in the 90s or something. It's like you're watching those kind of films, those films that brought out all those emotions.
0: Yes.
5: And then, you know, you're here in 2020 something, and then you're also watching brilliant films with great production value, with a newer touch and all that.
0: Yes.
5: So on different grounds, as I say, is groundbreaking, is multi-generational, you know, and it's cross-national. Those are the words I have for on different grounds.
0: Lovely, lovely. We're discussing On Different Grounds. It's a brand new movie, and it hits the cinemas on the 12th of June. Nationwide.
5: Yes.
0: You can get to see this. Produced by Nicole Ndigwe Kalu and directed by Mildred Okwu. Now, let's just say it's a rom-com. All right? So a romantic comedy. That's where a rom-com comes from. It stars Jennifer Eliogu, Bob Manuel Udoku, Nkemowu, Uche Jumbo, Uche Montana, Abina Akwaba, Vincent Reina, and others. There's Ifeanyi Kalu is in there as well. And, of course, our guest today who's been sharing with us about the movie, Maggie Osuome, who plays Audrey in the movie. About how long is it?
5: It's about an hour, 15 minutes.
0: Okay.
5: But then because of how exciting it is, trust me, it's almost like as if, you know, you'll be wanting more. So
0: this
5: is the private screening. on Saturday, and the Olu of Warri was in attendance as well as you know his court, his council of chiefs.
0: Yes.
5: And I can tell you that they ate the film. They enjoyed it. You know, you could see the chiefs, you know, laughing, and even in that hall, you could see that the film, you know, would actually resonate with both the older generation and the younger generation, because everyone was laughing. You know, both the senior ones and younger ones, everyone found something, you know, that they loved about it.

The NBA playoffs are underway, and now you can trade every game on Kalshi. 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

And this by far is the hardest thing I think I've ever had to do. To tell you, the woman I love, that I'm having a baby by a woman that I barely even know. I hope you can accept the fact that I'm man enough to tell you this. And hopefully you'll give me another chance. This ain't about my career. 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
5: A very good evening to you. 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I'd like to say a warm welcome to Raphael Emenyon for tonight's edition of the show. Hi, Raphael.
6: Hi, Chico. How you doing?
5: I'm not doing too badly.
6: Chico,
5: okay,
6: I said I shouldn't be excited anymore till 1st of June, so I'll be calm.
5: And that was him plugging it. But we shan't be taken in a direction we'd rather not go. And we've had words of wisdom from our guest on the show today. 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Hi, Mofoluke. Welcome to the show.
7: Everyone.
5: Right. Our topic today is... Raphael, we're discussing...
6: Wills.
5: Wills and probate.
6: Wills, trusts, insurance... and family office. So we're just looking at the tools for transferring
5: the tools
6: of legacy.
5: The estate planning, wills, trust, insurance, and family office.
6: Correct.
5: My bad. My eyes are failing me. But I'll be okay. All right. So where do we start today? It's usually heard, you'll hear it said that people, to get a will, once they start working and acquiring assets, you've said that a few times on the show in the past.
6: Yep.
5: Raphael. Assets which necessarily don't have to be physical assets, but monetary, like bank accounts, pension accounts, etc. So we're going to start there, Mofoluke. What's your take on this? And I suspect I know what you're going to say, but please tell us anyway.
7: Okay, thank you very much for that question. I tell people, just like you rightly said, or you rightly suspected, I tell people immediately you start working, you start earning, you should have a will, because a lot of these things we leave to chance. Because you are earning maybe 100,000, or maybe even your grandparents left you some type of asset, and you think, oh, it's just for my grandparents, maybe a flat, maybe a piece of land, you know, some things that we generally consider to be inconsequential or not big enough to constitute what we own or an estate or assets that is significant. These are things that you own, and eventuality doesn't give any sort of notice that, oh, it's going to happen on the 3rd or the 4th or, you know, whenever. It's important that you take that step towards writing a will, an easy will to start off. Your bank account, your pension, retirement savings account, maybe that gift from your grandparents, from an uncle, aunt, you put it in the will and you state who you desire to own, or you desire to pass on the assets to. It's as simple as that.
5: And it goes beyond just writing something down. It's not a will recognized by law until it's like fully registered, right?
7: Duly executed.
5: Okay.
7: Executed in the presence of two witnesses being present at the same time.
5: Yes.
7: Then it's now registered at the probate registry.
5: Yeah.
7: The beautiful thing is the law also allows that, you know, when the writer of the will passes, you still have about 30 days to lodge the will of the deceased. Yes. So it's
5: in other words, someone other than the person who wrote the will can
7: he can lodge it. Yes.
5: Interesting.
7: Yes.
5: Okay.
6: And it's not that expensive, is it?
7: No, it's not.
6: Probably 100,000 or less.
7: Or less, but you need to be careful.
6: Oh.
7: The person, the advice or expert that is going to guide you to writing the will. And I think I've said it here before, or maybe at some other places. Some people tend to just think, I can get a book on, you know, will writing for dummies, and that suffices.
6: Mm.
7: No. It's not as simple as that. You need to be handheld by an expert to ensuring you're doing the right thing, dotting the I's and crossing the T's.
5: So talk us through the process itself.
6: Mm.
5: How does one set up a will?
7: Okay, excellent. Let's assume I'm a 25-year-old.
5: Okay.
7: I look like one anyways. So I go speak with an expert.
5: Yes.
7: I tell them the first step is inventory of the assets. What do you own?
6: Mm-hmm.
7: You know, I talked about a piece of land possibly,
6: mm-hmm.
7: your bank account, retirement savings account,
6: mm-hmm. investment account,
7: yeah. mutual funds, you yeah. know, all the types of mm-hmm. categories of assets.
5: Mm, your pension?
7: Pension. All that you put in the inventory. You now write out who you want to gift these assets to.
6: Yeah.
7: Then it is properly written out. You would have written out the list of assets. You have your inventory. You would have, you know, the persons you want to gift it, in what proportion you want to give it out. And the expert will help you to now flesh it up.
6: Mm.
7: On drawing it up, the draft is given to you to review. Once he aligns with your objectives, then you can arrange for, you know, the witnesses to come. You would definitely nominate your executors, persons who would administer the estate when you are no longer there.
6: Mm-hmm.
7: And you would select or pick a date for the execution. The process is, you know, experts would definitely tell you that pictures are taken during that process,
6: mm-hmm.
7: just to ensure that, you know, and sometimes mm-hmm. some video recording mm. just to be sure that at the time you have a sound mind.
6: Mm.
5: Yeah, is that not a prerequisite?
7: No, but often adopted by professionals just to ensure that when questions are raised,
6: mm.
7: it can be presented.
5: Should anyone contest it?
7: Absolutely, mm. yeah. Mm. So you do that, it's sealed with the red seal,
6: mm.
7: or just ensure that it's properly sealed. Then it's taken to the probate registry for registration. The treasury receipt is issued. You keep it until a future date when it will be required by family members to present at the point or time when they will be seeking for a date for the will to be read. Mm. In that situation, the writer of the will would have passed.
5: Yeah.
6: Okay. So I want to believe that the process of taking down the inventory, writing down those that you want to gift, you know, those assets to, is the process where you actually demonstrate the love, you know, for your beneficiaries.
7: Absolutely.
6: That's
7: Absolutely.
6: Where it really comes out.
7: Absolutely. Mm. Because really, how else can you show that you actually love your, you know, your family?
6: Mm.
7: If you are just leaving things to chance, you are saying, oh, they'll take care of themselves.
6: Mm.
7: And they are, when eventuality happens, you're no longer there. They're scrambling to know, okay, at some point he mentioned he had a trust. Or at some point he mentioned he had a mutual fund. They don't know which assets company or asset management company the investment is with. They're just going here and there, trying to seek, collate, gather assets. It's really very cumbersome. And it's not proper.
6: Verbal versus legal documentation is
7: verbal to the extent that, oh, I love you guys.
6: Mm.
7: However, I've taken steps to ensure things are tidied up.
6: Mm.
7: Some of the decisions I've taken is to ensure that, you know, the unity in the family is, you know, continues. And my blood and sweat that I've put to acquiring these few assets is just to ensure that you do not suffer when I'm no longer in the picture.
6: Yeah. Okay. So we've looked at will, and my understanding from your explanation so far is that this takes effect after one passes.
7: Yes, yes.
6: So are there tools that can come to play, you know, before one passes on?
7: Oh, yes, yes. In your lifetime, you can set up a living trust.
6: Okay.
7: And that kicks in the lifetime of the person that creates the trust.
6: Okay.
7: The settler. You move assets to the trust.
6: Uh-huh.
7: You tell the trustee what the objectives of the trust are. Uh-huh. You can have education, you can have healthcare, you can have welfare, you can have lifestyle. You can have, for those that own businesses, you can have even your business succession plan, even part of, you know, that living trust arrangement that you create. It can be as robust as you want it. Mm. And it is usually tailored to the objectives of the sponsor, of the settlor, of the trust. Taking into consideration, you know, the types of assets owned by the person, the beneficiaries, the stage of life the person is, the category or the ages of the children, if they're still of school going age,
6: mm-hmm.
7: the business, how should it transcend or outlive the founder of the business. And yes indeed, a living trust.
6: Okay. I know Chico once said that he painted a scenario in one of the shows that someone got an inheritance, and maybe because they're not of age or because they're not mature enough, they got quite a sizable piece of inheritance, maybe ran into billions, you know.
7: Okay.
6: And within a couple of years, you know, everything was gone. And this person returned to the original state, you know, of not having anything.
7: Mm-hmm.
6: You know, so is there a tool that can also help in terms of maybe... I mean, this could be minors, this could be even adults, you know, but they're just not prepared, you know, to receive that sort of sizable inheritance, you know. So are there tools that could help in terms of maybe education, or maybe just help to manage, you know, how those assets are transferred, you know, to that individual? Could it be the same living trust or?
7: Yes, thank you for that. And I must tell you, we have a few that we are currently, you know, managing, where, you know, the patriarch left some real estate assets, and
6: they sold everything.
7: And the beauty
6: to buy Ferrari.
7: Is that he assigned
6: to buy Ferrari and take girlfriend to Dubai.
7: He was able to assign to each beneficiary a certain number of assets, real estate assets in choice areas, and this particular beneficiary, one of the beneficiaries, sold everything.
6: Mm-hmm.
7: And only left with the pool. They still have financial assets in the pool. So if he had a way, maybe he would have
6: probably taken out,
7: but sold everything. Now it's left with nothing with respect to the real estate assets. Yes. And in responding directly to your question, a living trust can help achieve that. In the case of a minor, for instance, you can create a structure or a plan whereby you will be specific as to how and when that beneficiary can access the funds. And we often do not recommend, as an expert, I would not recommend that you give such huge lump sum to anyone, be it a minor, an adult. You know how it is when you don't work for something. The first thing in your mind, for someone like me, I've been eyeing a Birkin for a long time. If I get billions, for instance, I will probably get an orange Birkin first and foremost, which would be ridiculous because...
4: You actually can't get a Birkin. You'll have to wait for a really long time.
7: Really? Okay. I'll have to think about that. But, you know, you can structure it. Milestone payouts.
6: Yeah.
7: At the age of 18, you can get maybe a 10%, 30, you can get, you know, 25.
4: So what you're suggesting now is on the part of
7: the sponsor, the settlor of the trust, putting measures in place to ensure that there are milestone payouts and not just lump sum payouts that would make
5: can
7: even
5: maybe
7: the child
5: even be counterproductive.
7: Exactly.
6: Mm-hmm. Yeah.
5: It goes to the person's
7: yes.
5: head.
7: Yes. Yes. And what we also try to tell them is make it perpetual, such that even it's transgenerational.
6: Mm-hmm.
7: That beneficiary would only be getting income from that huge sum that you set aside for that person.
6: Mm.
7: Whatever is earned on the billion naira, on the 10 billion, on the 100 billion.
6: From the investments made.
7: From the investments made.
6: Or the rental income from the real estate.
7: Exactly, is what is paid out.
5: I'm just wondering, as an aside, could this be the reason why they do pensions that way as well? You know, if you retire, you can't, like now that I'm at retirement age,
7: yeah.
5: You know, I mean, if I'm not working any longer, I can only get 25%. I mean, why not just give
6: that's
5: me my
6: the,
5: entire money at once?
6: The original owner of the account. But the beneficiaries, I think it's paid out once the person
5: passes. What I'm saying is, could
7: the rationale
6: behind it,
5: the rationale that Damofolike is explaining to us, that a sponsor of a trust is putting in place so that they can ensure some sort of responsible use of these funds.
7: Yes.
5: Could that be the rationale behind why pensions are done like that as well? Because otherwise, just give the retiree his money. And
7: Yes. Because I've even seen seen some adverts where you say you don't eat your seed while you are still in your youth.
5: Yes.
7: Just ensure that you set some aside.
6: I've seen situations where the pension, you know, when it just started, there's some companies that had their pension and they had to pass it on to the PFA to manage, and they had the rules, the same rules that was guiding it when it was being managed at the company level was still the same rules that applied.
5: Okay.
6: So there was this guy that, you know, got early retirement and he was meant to take, I think, almost about everything and he was paid everything. And within a couple of months, everything was gone.
5: Yeah.
6: You know, he took a second wife to Dubai.
5: There you go.
6: And then he came back in a couple of months to say, I'm still supposed to have some money with you guys. You know, so I mean, that's to your point, Chico. Yes, that's that could be the reason.
7: Yes.
6: That could be the reason. So this again, just the way you mentioned, it could also be structured in a way that the sponsor can say that, okay, maybe it's just for your children's school fees.
7: Yes.
6: You know, so it could be different mandates around it.
5: The funds can't be used for
7: anything else
5: other than school
7: fees. We call spendthrift provisions.
5: Mm.
7: You put spendthrift clauses in the trust deed to ensure that, you know, you curb excesses of beneficiaries.
6: Yes.
7: You want to ensure they are productive. You want to ensure that they're not just waiting for maybe 30th of June every 6 months to get something, 31st of December. You want them to be responsible.
6: Yeah.
7: And because that windfall will possibly come, some people can actually be living and waiting for

Okay.

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1: Because the music takes me back to when men were boys and had good things to say to ladies. Of course, the personalities on air, they start my day happy and keep me informed and entertained all through the day.
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5: See, for instance, say I be the one where them give chance. Say I be the one where they make plans for all man to win.

moto, and you can have a snow. 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Allow ye, yeah. Allow ye, yeah. But the thing when you see, they make you allow ye. Yeah.

2019. 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Share go create the scenery for better to play key to they make me take a chance. Instead of to the pack the money go France, they make some part to pull in abundance. They make me to one run away to a place where he be said, would they feel like to break dance? Where them go respect my skills, for instance. Where them go no go just stay, they play pranks. 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Where them just they used to be the freelance. They're looking where they give us assurance. Repentance, no, they're their plans, they create a man.

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Even if you want to the chin, that was the one to the, to the holler, oh yeah. Stand to the ground, you wanna bet you the one to the, to the holler, oh yeah. Holler, oh yeah. Oh, that's the way you see me, make you holler, oh yeah.

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Operator, can I help you? Hey, sir, could you speak up a little?

Midnight Stars operator, a mini 80s sweep on the Drive Time show that was kicked off with The Whispers and Keep On Loving Me. More of an 80s sweep a little later on the Drive Time show, but right now it's 7 p.m. and time for us to get into the business of Men's Watch, brought to you by Heritage Men's Clinic. Good evening again. On today's edition of Men's Watch, we're going to be talking about STIs, STDs, bacterial and viral.

0: viral, and we'll be looking at their effects on a man's sexual health. Joining me live in the studio is Dr. Rashid A. Abassi. Good evening, Doctor.
1: Thank you. Thank you so much for having me. Another week.
0: That's right. And we give God the glory that we're here.
1: Yes.
0: Now, Dr. Abassi completed his graduate medical education at the Yale University School of Medicine, where he trained in internal medicine and earned a certificate in congestive heart failure. Following the completion of his training, Dr. Abassi has held a faculty appointment as a clinical instructor of medicine at the University of Maryland School of Medicine in Baltimore. He has authored numerous bench research publications in the fields of physiology and pharmacology. His professional interests include the provision of high-quality healthcare and medical leadership. As part of his commitment to corporate social responsibility, he serves as the chief medical officer and founder of Sisimi Medical Foundation, Incorporated. In addition, he is the chief medical director of Heritage Men's Clinic, which operates branches in Lagos, Abuja, and Washington, D.C. And we have the pleasure of his company on TDS tonight. Welcome again, Doc.
1: Thank you. Thank you so much. Good to be home.
0: Right. Doc, I'm going to start with the very obvious question.
1: Okay.
0: That is, we talk STIs, we talk STDs. What's the difference? STIs, sexually transmitted infections.
1: Yes.
0: STDs, sexually transmitted diseases.
1: Yes.
0: Right?
1: Yes.
0: Is there a difference?
1: Absolutely.
0: There is?
1: Yes. Yes.
0: Okay.
1: So you and I can get infection. I can have upper respiratory infection.
0: Yes.
1: When I don't treat it, then it becomes a disease that I'm battling, and it could be chronic disease where it never goes away.
0: Yes.
1: So that's the disease state. But when it's one-off, you get exposed unintentionally,
0: yes,
1: you get it, you treat it, and it never, you know, comes back.
0: That's an STI.
1: That's an STI. But in this particular case, because, you know, most men, we are guilty in that we have a nonchalant attitude.
0: Yeah.
1: And we tend to allow infections to become chronic, and then they become a disease situation.
0: I see.
1: And the unfortunate thing is we're dealing with viruses.
0: Yes.
1: They tend not to go away. Or when they do, you have to really fight it in all fronts for you to finally get rid of them. And there are two that comes to mind that are notorious.
0: Okay.
1: There's the HSV. That is the herpes simplex virus.
0: Okay.
1: And there's the HPV, human papilloma virus.
0: Okay.
1: Right?
0: Yes.
1: Unfortunately, most of the carriers, we're talking about men now.
0: Yes.
1: They tend not to even know that they have this thing.
0: There aren't any symptoms.
1: They hardly symptoms until there is a breakout. So let's take the case of HSV. Herpes simplex virus. Most of our listeners may have come across people that may have blisters
0: on the mouth,
1: on the mouth,
0: the corner of the mouth. Yes.
1: No, that is the herpes simplex virus.
0: I see.
1: But it can, besides the oral, it can also be genital. And the genital, when men do have it, you see like a little pimple on the private part, on the penis.
0: Yes.
1: And it tends to be painful, and it may, you know, it forms blisters.
0: Yes.
1: At that stage, you are not expected to be having any interaction.
0: Okay.
1: You want it to heal off and peel off. You are likely to transmit it when in that state you are interacting, especially unprotected.
0: I see. Okay.
1: And then when you're now talking about our fairer sex, if you transmit it, or if they are carriers and unbeknownst to them and they get pregnant, they can actually transmit it to the unborn child. They can transmit it during the birth canal.
0: Yes.
1: This HSV can actually lead to blindness.
0: Wow.
1: So that's why we need to be worried about these things. And some of these viruses, when you have it, there is no cure. You only have to get your immune system to suppress it.
0: To suppress it. Interesting. Interesting. Okay, so that's the difference between STIs and STDs. So if I said that STIs can become STDs, I would be right.
1: Absolutely.
0: But STDs cannot become STIs.
1: They cannot be, because they passed through the stage of STI.
0: Yes.
1: You already got exposed.
0: They've graduated.
1: They've graduated.
0: Okay. So does that mean one is bacterial, one is viral?
1: Yes. So when we're talking about the bacterial STIs that may become STDs, you're talking of the notorious gonorrhea.
0: Yes.
1: You're talking of chlamydia.
0: Okay.
1: And why is gonorrhea a particular one? We tend to see it in men who maybe they had improper treatment, okay, incomplete treatment.
0: Yes.
1: And it later on lives in their body and it can affect sperm production. It can affect the virility and of course fertility.
0: Yes.
1: And that is why we need to, once you get this, look, just you want to nip it in the bud when it's in the infectious stage.
0: Yes.
1: It's not something to hide about and the signs and symptoms are there. The bacteria, almost everybody knows, you're going to have discharge. Yeah. You may have blood, and the blood could be either with your sperm or with your urination. And of course, we say there should be no pain there.
0: Yes.
1: When you have any kind of pain, please just reach out, and there's nothing, no shame in that game.
0: That's right.
1: You want to make sure it's treated.
0: You
1: right
0: want
1: away.
0: You want to be healthy.
1: Yes.
0: Gonorrhea is obviously one of the most common. Is it, yes. Well, the most known.
1: Known. Yes.
0: I think there's even funny names for it. Then you've got, where does syphilis stand in all this?
1: Good. So you see, syphilis is one of those that it starts out as acute and then it becomes chronic over time.
0: Mm.
1: It's different from the episimplex virus.
0: Okay.
1: Right?
0: Yes.
1: And so it also, the deadly thing about the syphilis is it tends to affect your nerves. So you're going to feel it around that nervous system of your body.
0: Mm.
1: And of course, it can also be transmitted in that sexual part.
0: Wow.
1: So we have to be extremely careful and stay on top of it.
0: Yes. Okay. Doc, we've heard of infections like the salt you might pick up from the toilet, for instance. Yeah?
1: Mm-hmm. Yes.
0: What are those? Where does that lie? You know, is it... Okay, we hear things like urinary tract infections. Is a urinary tract infection an STI?
1: Good. So any of your sexual infection can get into your urinary tract.
0: Right.
1: Okay. In a man, the opening is that penis, that hole. And if you don't pay attention to it, bacteria being what they are, they are pathogen. They're just looking for source of nutrition and where to hide.
0: Yes.
1: The moment they get into the urethra, they can climb all the way. Get into the bladder, from the bladder, of course, they pass through the prostate and they get all the way to the kidney.
0: Yes.
1: So that pathway is your urinary tract.
0: Mm-hmm.
1: Anything like that can become either sexual or it could be toilet, something you pick up from an unhygienic place, clean place. And the reason why the toilet infection is particularly of concern is because not such infection are not necessarily sexual.
0: Mm-hmm.
1: It could be a bacteria that can now get into your sexual tract, including your urinary tract.
0: Yes.
1: And we're talking about bacteria like E. coli.
0: Mm-hmm.
1: We're talking about, because any of these bacteria that can survive on inanimate object, not necessarily food or anything that can hide there, you can pick it up.
0: Wow. Wow. Okay. How about with personal hygiene?
1: Good.
0: You know, in the case of someone who's not that clean, if you like, wearing like dirty underwear.
1: Dirty underwear.
0: Yes.
1: And or maybe after doing number two,
0: they
1: did not clean properly.
0: Properly. Okay.
1: And this is notorious. This is a good point. This good area. So some men during sleep may be having anal itching. And unknown to them, they're scratching it with their bare hands.
0: Yes.
1: And they end up with fecal material
0: on their fingers.
1: And they can use that same hand without proper hygiene to prepare food for you and I.
0: Wow.
1: And that's where you get the fecal oral.
0: Wow.
1: So that's an easy way to transfer something from the anal area into the oral.
0: Yes. In fact, there's actually a hand sanitizer that's called Maybe You Touched Your Genitals. Okay. And I also know that back in the day, how farmers used to check whether a land was fertile before they build is that they will take a pair of their dirty underwear and bury it in the ground. Now, they'll come back after a few days, and if maggots and things haven't started to eat it and degrade it, then that ground isn't fertile. But if that happens, they're like, we can plant here.
1: We can plant here. Because all those they are laborers. They are like cheap laborers. They help to fertile. Yes. It makes a lot of sense. Yes.
0: All right. This is Men's Watch. It's brought to you by Heritage Men's Clinic. And on the show today, we're discussing STIs, sexually transmitted infections, and STDs, sexually transmitted diseases, bacterial and viral. Now, so far on the show, doctor has explained what these actually are. And there's a difference between STIs and STDs. So, doc, these can clearly affect the, can infect or get into the urinary tract.
1: Yes.
0: And the urinary tract starts from the beginning of the penis.
1: Yeah.
0: Through the urethra,
1: yes.
0: Through the prostate,
1: yes.
0: All the way up to the kidney,
1: yes.
0: So through the bladder as well.
1: The bladder as well.
0: All the way to the kidney.
1: Yes, it's the KUBU, kidney, urethra, bladder, urethra.
0: I see.
1: So there is a direct link and that connection.
0: Yes.
1: And those areas are all fertile. They become what we call nidus for infection.
0: Yes.
1: When the bacteria gets there, bacteria pathogen, they get there. Especially, just think about it, they get to the prostate. The prostate is supposed to be one of the cleanest glands.
0: Yes.
1: But guess what? It produces fructose and zinc. Fructose is sugar. Those bacteria multiplies when they see
0: the
1: that.
0: Bacteria.
1: Food for the bacteria.
0: They have a field there in
1: they
0: there.
1: They have a field there. And they multiply. They don't multiply like you and I do. Not one or two. They go from one to thousands.
0: Yes.
1: And if you don't catch them on time, they keep multiplying exponentially.
0: Wow. Yeah. All right. So what does that do? They keep multiplying exponentially. What? This leads to death?
1: No.
0: Left untreated,
1: they actually start, they start at the lower level and they start invading. When they invade, they take over the surrounding. And then you may present with pus. So a man that feels like there's urinary urgency and he needs to go and pee and he gets there, there might be a little milky discharge and then he sees blood. That tells you now that these little tiny pathogens, they're forming abnormal
0: colonies.
1: And that abnormal colony, they invade, they destroy to form new colonies.
0: Yes.
1: And from their invasion, they lead to blood vessels. And those blood vessels are the things that you and I need. We don't want these things there. We don't want these little, invaders.
0: So the pus is a result of our white blood cells attacking
1: them.
0: To defend its system.
1: And they are overwhelming. So along the line, it's like you go to war, you're going to have some casualties.
0: Yes.
1: Some of our white blood cells become casualties and they come out as white pus. And your body is trying to defend that pus from invading the other surroundings.
0: Yes.
1: And of course, blood vessels will be affected. You and I will start feeling the discomfort, which we did not used to feel.
0: Yes.
1: And so it's high time. It's not one of those things you want to treat under the table. It's not one of those things you think you have to have concussion. No, go to the experts.
0: So what can this typically lead to? A man being sterile, a man being impotent, erectile dysfunction. Are these things that this can be a result of this?
1: Absolutely. Let me give you an example. So back in the day when a little child has mumps, and mumps is like a viral infection and is untreated, one of the side effects of that is it can lead to inflammation of the testicle or colitis.
0: I see.
1: And if not properly treated, that testicle can become rendered useless. Your testicle and my testicle is our factory.
0: Yeah.
1: It's one of those two balls that we produce testosterone from. And also, it contains the little cells that can produce the sperm.
0: Yeah.
1: So if you destroy that factory,
0: you've
1: already lost 50% of your production.
0: Yes. Wow. Okay. Now, if you have any questions at all about STDs or STIs, please don't hesitate to get in touch with us via this WhatsApp number. 0704-1001-973. I hasten to add that during Men's Watch, all calls or WhatsApp messages are anonymous. We will not be asking for nor revealing any identifying detail. We want you to be completely disinhibited. That way you can ask freely, because our mission really is that you're firing on all cylinders and living a healthy lifestyle. All right, so please do not hesitate to contact us via this number. It's WhatsApp 0704-1001-973. You haven't got to add your name or anything else. I've already had got some questions coming in. It says, good evening, doctor. I always have a small something like a boil around my anus and it's itching. It disappears, then appears again. What would you call this?
1: Good. Without even knowing, that particular area is very sensitive to what we call polymicrobial. Microbial are pathogens. So you're going to have some of them may be bacteria, some of them may be parasites, and some of them may be this viral. So it needs to go in. It's already recurring. It comes and goes. It comes and goes.
0: Yes.
1: Trust me. It's only the topical area he's saying. Yes. It's already developing.
0: Something is going on inside.
1: Something is going on inside. It needs to go in before it gets worse.
0: Yes.
1: Especially the next time he has an outbreak. Go in and have a doctor actually take a sample.
0: Yes.
1: They'll be able to pick one or two of these foreign things that are there. And that's why, you know, it itches, you scratch it.
0: So what, they take a swab of it?
1: Yeah, they take a swab and then they can send it to the lab and let you know what it is. And from there, they would let you know which antibiotics or antivirals or antiparasite can kill it.
0: Okay. So, Doc, for someone listening, these things, yes, we speak about it. And doctors and other healthcare professionals will advise people to not be shamed. There shouldn't really be any stigma or things attached to this sort of thing. But unfortunately, there is.
1: Yes.
0: So for a listener who's listening tonight and is like, ooh, well, I might be having some of these
1: like
0: symptoms
1: that,
0: or something. Are there sort of broad spectrum and antibiotics that are available without prescription that one could go and take that sort of generally would flush out that system or attack these sorts of things? Or would it be unprofessional to speak to it? I don't know.
1: No. That's a good point. And let's take the opportunity to do what we've always been doing.
0: Yes.
1: This is the particular case where any of our listeners, we want to completely discourage them from doing that.
0: Yes.
1: The reason is this. We are facing a lot of resistant bugs.
0: Okay.
1: Some of these bacteria, some people have treated them incompletely.
0: Yes.
1: They've exposed them to some antibiotics that may start out working.
0: Mm-hmm.
1: And because they did not finish the antibiotic course,
0: yes.
1: You know, they give you antibiotics for a week and you get better after day three and you stop. You're causing trouble. When that bacteria comes back, that antibiotic will not work.
0: Any longer.
1: And that bacteria now becomes a super bacteria, meaning it's going to take a longer and a stronger antibiotic.
0: To get it under control.
1: And the truth is, we're losing the battle.
0: Wow.
1: These bacteria, every day, they're coming out super and super.
0: Yes. And so they're evolving.
1: They're evolving. That's the right word. That's the perfect word. They're evolving. So
0: yes.
1: they're coming back and they're learning what we've used to kill them.
0: Yes.
1: And they're getting super stronger.
0: Wow.
1: And look, we're now being forced to share this earth with them. So we need to have the upper hand. And the upper hand is go in, have the doctors take a swab.
0: Yes.
1: Look, you can go in and under these guys. It doesn't have to be, you don't have to write down that I'm itching. You can just go in that I feel uncomfortable.
0: Yes.
1: And a good doctor will start asking you questions.
0: Yes.
1: A broad question. And then you mention it that, hey, look, I feel this itchiness.
0: Mm-hmm.
1: You want to take a look? Boom.
0: Okay. Let's look at this. This just says, good evening, Dr. Abasi. Please, what is the cause of smelling urine? Is this an STI or an STD? And lastly, is it curable?
1: Good. So your urine is supposed to be colorless, no color.
0: And odorless.
1: So when you perceive an odor, number one, you want to go in. The earliest sign will be dehydration. So if you increase your water intake and the odor goes away, good. But if it persists, go in. There are some bugs in it. There are some bacteria in it that you and I cannot see with our visible eye. So you want to go in, give them a sample in your clinic, and they'll be able to tell you what is causing that odor.
0: So urine with an odor is cause for concern?
1: Yeah, it's cause for concern. It's just like urine with blood is cause for concern.
0: Yes.
1: Urine that comes out with pain is cause for concern.
0: Yes.
1: Don't wait until, because it might go away after that first one.
0: Yeah.
1: Hey, it's going to come back, and it's not completely gone. So go in and make sure you get treated.
0: Okay. My wife pees a small amount. What causes it? Your wife is a woman. We're going to move on. Can the human skin show or tell that one has infections? You've spoken to the blister around the mouth.
1: Yes.
0: Or blisters on the genitals.
1: On the genitals. Remember, the largest protective thing you and I have is our skin.
0: Mm.
1: So don't wait until it breaks. And there are some other skin manifestations when you see redness or you see blister.
0: Mm.
1: And it's not like you got injured.
0: Yeah.
1: Please go in, have the professionals take a look. I understand, look, we're dealing with a lot of other stressors. The little signs like that, we should not ignore it. Because the next time is going to become big.
0: Good evening, Dr. Abasi.
1: Good evening.
0: And you can just call me informed. Okay. Please, my question is that, is it possible to get infection from a river when you urinate on dog urine? Really? A long time ago, I lived in Irvine Arena. We entered the river to kill fish. We do have light blood at the end of urination. We were told by an elder that it's dog gonorrhea. Is that true? What infection can be working around the body? This is weird.
1: This is weird. So now we're talking about complexness. So they swam in a river.
0: Yeah.
1: That the possibility is that there are other things in the river.
0: Mm.
1: This is a public river. Mm. So you're going to have some things unseen to the human eye.
0: Yeah.
1: But it made mention that they see blood at the end of their urination.
0: Yes.
1: That needs to be followed up. Your urine should be painless, yes. Should be odorless, colorless. So blood is a no-no. Please follow that up. Even if it had resolved on its own, you want to go back and look at the genesis of it.
0: You know what's going on there. Hello, doctor. I have a very clean medical record. However, every once in a while, I get this single boil-like thing on my penis. I often open it up with a needle and use alcohol in it, and it disappears. I still don't know what to make of it. Not boil, but blister, he says.
1: Yes, that's a classic viral. And I'm guessing, if I'm a betting guy, that's one of the signs of HSV.
0: Mm.
1: So I will advise him, don't put the needle in it anymore. When next it comes around, just go show it to your doctor and tell them the history. That, look, this thing has been going on for months. It comes and goes.
0: Yeah.
1: This is what I do. I apply alcohol. It dries off and then it keeps coming back.
0: Yeah.
1: It's a simple swab. It may take a few days. They'll let you know that, oh, wow, this is the type of virus.
0: He didn't speak to whether it was painful or not.
1: That can also be a sign, because some blisters like that are painless, and it guides us into which one, and some are pain,
0: Hello, Dr. Nchigo. Please, can the HSV and HPV viruses be transmitted even when the carrier isn't showing any symptoms like blisters and all? And what other way, aside from condoms, can one protect oneself from HPV and HSV? Especially when I'm not used to condoms due to no sensitivity. Lastly, when my immune system is high, can it protect me from getting any of these infections?
1: Good. So the best doctor that God gave all of us is our immune system. So keep your immune system as high as possible.
0: Yes.
1: And that means getting regular sleep,
0: exercise
1: as much as you can, drink enough water. All those things are what helps your immune system and my immune system.
0: Mm.
1: Condom is always a good way to go, but it did mention that it affects its sensitivity.
0: Yes.
1: This other area, I have to just deliver it as calmly as I can.
0: Mm.
1: There have been some documentation that men can contract HPV, that's human papillomavirus, by providing oral sex to the female, to the fairer sex. And the reason for that is the fairer sex, with all due respect to them, they may not even know that they harbor as part of their flora the viruses. The HPV has different strains. There is 16, there is 18, there is 34, and all that. In a woman that doesn't know she has it, it can lead to cervical cancer.
0: I see.
1: But when a man now goes there, it has been documented that it can cause something like Michael Douglas' concern, the oral throat cancer. So please be careful.
0: Be careful. Okay. Let's the number again, 0704-1001-973, if you have any questions you'd like to share. All right, Doc, can I ask if there's, because he mentioned something here about using condoms due to sensitivity. Clearly, protection is the best advice when having sexual intercourse.
1: Yes.
0: But it is a thing not commonly spoken about, but common indeed, that a lot of men find this sensitivity thing an issue. Are there any research? Are there any other things that can be done to protect oneself? And secondly, isn't it about time they came up with something different other than condoms? Or is there something that we're unaware of that does exist? I mean, it's like the condom was invented and they just stopped.
1: Yes, there was. Okay, so remember when we're talking about R&D, research and development?
0: Yes.
1: It has to do with the almighty dollar.
0: Okay.
1: So they're looking for what would be the best return on their investments.
0: Mm-hmm.
1: And under that light, that's why we don't have as many antiviruses like we do bacteria.
0: Yes.
1: And the reason is because viruses tend to mutate and then they evolve and then they go away. Mm. And our immune system still protects us to a larger extent. Even though we're facing some like the antivirus, we face the COVID.
0: Yeah.
1: The researchers and the investors, they still do not see a good return on their investment in that area.
0: Yes.
1: But to the larger part of your question, a few years ago, they were working on the female condom. Mm. Because the women tend to be the reservoir, the recipient.
0: Yes.
1: And on the male condom, there is no research out there yet. What they've been trying to do is to address the sensitivity in a different way.
0: Mm.
1: So you have condoms that are made of different types of materials.
0: Yes.
1: And they're getting to the point that some condoms just feel like rawness. They feel like the real skin. Mm. Because they're actually hearing and they're listening to their consumers
0: complaining. I suspect about that such condoms would do very well in Nigeria.
1: Absolutely. Absolutely. They may comprise it, but yes, they will work.
0: I mean, it would be interesting to know how many hotels we have in this country. I suspect that it will be rivaling the number of
1: bigger cities and Western. Yes.
0: You know, it's going to be crazy. Okay. That's deep talk.
1: Yes.
0: If you know, you know. If you don't, well, you're going to sit there wondering. Okay. We are discussing STIs, STDs, on today's edition of Men's Watch. It's brought to you by Heritage Men's Clinic. I had a few other questions I wanted to ask. So, Doc, normally and regularly, to stay healthy, how often should someone who is sexually active get themselves checked?
1: So, for the female, sexually active females, you undergo annually what they call pap smear.
0: Okay.
1: Just check and everything. And the reason I started with that is because the female, because of their anatomy, they harbor a lot of flora.
0: Mm.
1: And men can easily take it from them.
0: Yes.
1: Even though, yes, you know, it's like case of catch 22.
0: Mm-hmm.
1: For men, if you've ever been diagnosed with any STI or STD, then your routine check should be every 6 months.
0: Okay.
1: If you've always been cognizant and you always protect yourself, but once in a while, maybe the condom breaks or you drop the ball,
0: mm-hmm.
1: make sure that you do it at least once a year. And you don't want to wait until symptoms.
0: Yes.
1: So randomly, you go in and ask for the complete gamut.
0: Yes.
1: Don't tell the doctor that I just want GC, which is gonorrhea and chlamydia.
0: Mm-hmm.
1: Please, I want to make sure I'm clean. I don't have any sexually transmitted infection. Mm-hmm. And as a corporate social thing, anytime you are getting into a new relationship, please get screened.
0: Yeah. Yeah. Okay. Now, there's some myths that if you get an STD,
1: yes,
0: get treated and it goes, that you can't get it again. That's not true.
1: That's not true. And make sure that you do not only treat yourself, treat your partner, because there is what is called the ping pong effect.
0: Yep.
1: If you don't treat your partner, he or she abhors it. And then once you get treated, you meet again, they're going to transfer it.
0: There's another one. This mainly affects women, although now there is the male pill too. Some believe that if you're on the pill, you can't get an STI or STD.
1: No. So the pill that we have, and we tend to give it to the homosexuals,
0: mm-hmm.
1: because it decreases the chance of HIV. We've not forgotten about it. It's just that HIV/AIDS is now becoming more of a chronic.
0: Yes.
1: It's better managed. It's no longer the death sentence it used to be.
0: Mm. Okay. Experiencing pain during sex, can that be a sign of an STI or STD?
1: Good. So if it's the man, then go in and get checked. You should not feel any pain. If it's the female, there's actually a word for it. It's a condition. It's called dyspareunia. That has nothing to do with infection. It could be anatomy and it could be traumatic. So they need to go in and have it checked.
0: Hmm. Can someone who's never had sex have an STD or STI?
1: Oh, yes. So, for example, a man who is virgin, but he may have been partaking in masturbation or soapy.
0: Okay.
1: An incomplete evacuation has been documented to cause something like prostatitis, which is inflammation of the prostate, and that can lead to UTI. And depending on the pathogen, which is the bacteria, it could be a sexually transmitted bacteria.
0: My final question today. Can one get an STI or STD from kissing?
1: I'm trying to think which of the bacteria will be there. No, it's not been documented.
0: Okay.
1: You know, so because the saliva is, yeah, you're pretty safe most of the time. Yes.
0: Okay. So carry on kissing. All right, that's our show today. This has been Men's Watch. It comes your way at 7 p.m. every Monday on Classic FM 97.3. 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I'll give you the number again, 0903-005-2002. Thanks a lot for joining us, Doc. Thank you so very much for coming through.
1: Always my pleasure. Thank you for having me.
0: Please don't go anywhere. Sports Extra kicks off now on Classic FM. I'm still around. We've got the concluding part of today's TDS Chico Monday coming up after Sports Extra.
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0: 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Thank you for tuning in just in time. Bolu joins me on this one. Hey, Bolu. How are you?
1: I'm all right.
0: Okay. Where do we start from? Let's start from where. So, I mean, for teams that qualified for the World Cup, we can start seeing, we've been seeing some preliminary squads already. Today is the day for you to send in your preliminary squads. Could be as low as 35, could be as much as 55, but must include 4 goalkeepers. And Bolu, interestingly, looks like we're seeing a lot of oldies. Dzeko is what, 40? And he's in the squad. Like, it's Dzeko, I mean, 40. No surprises anyway.
1: Ronaldo
0: Modric, should be in there too.
1: Messi, 39 or 38. I'll be surprised if Brazil used that.
0: Luka Modric is 40, right?
1: Modric, yeah.
0: Ronaldo is 41. Wow.
1: Hulk scored his 450th career goal a week or two ago. So
0: what is that?
1: Hulk.
0: Exactly. Well, I don't think Hulk might make it, but then there are talks. There are talks about bringing Neymar back. There are talks about. I saw Luis Suarez grant an interview some 2 days ago that he's open to.
1: Nah,
0: joining the Uruguay squad. But he said he's open to. He's still playing alongside Messi.
1: Okay. I've seen Suarez game with Tita.
0: Okay.
1: That guy doesn't have the legs anymore. But again, like what I tell people when people complain about Ronaldo Portugal, the first thing I ask is, are there better players in the national team? If there is none, no matter how old you are, you probably still have to go.
0: People should not even argue. Ronaldo will be at the door. So, I don't know.
1: With injury, you go.
0: Just like the Argentine coach said, Messi, if he wants to play, why not?
1: You go.
0: Squad is open. So, anyway, that's the story as regards the World Cup. Still around the World Cup, though. Dick Advocaat could make a surprise return as head coach of the Curaçao national team after his successor, Fred Rutten, resigned just a month out of their World Cup debut. Now, of course, his tenure was short. It included defeats to China and Australia in March. And the Federation had been under pressure from players and sponsors to reinstate Advocaat. He had to leave for personal reasons. But yeah, that 78-year-old might return. So Ghana sacked their coach, brought in a new coach. FIFA TSG have decided to add the guy as the only African coach to form the FIFA technical study group for the World Cup. So he's still going to the World Cup.
1: Definitely. One way or the other, you'll be there. It means Ghana have 2 nations at the World Cup. I'm waiting for Nigeria's squad list for the World Cup. But
0: we have a squad list that will come out for the Unity Cup.
1: Oh, joy. Squad, not squad. It's international again.
0: Unity Cup, World Cup. We're trying to unite the world.
1: The world, exactly. It's probably more united than World Cup. No war among this one, so.
0: Bolu, we don't like you. We don't like you. Anyway, let's move away from the quick one. Let's talk about NBA. What was running through Wembanyama's head? Why that kind of reaction or attitude? Because he was ejected for the first time in his NBA career.
1: Multiple.
0: For elbowing an opponent, and his side lost. I don't know if you've seen the video of that guy that made a prediction about the NBA finals. The thing is going according to plan. He actually did say that Timberwolves would beat Spurs. It's looking like that.
1: We're waiting. At least 2 more games to go.
0: Yeah, well, 2 more games, yeah, no doubt. But then again, fingers crossed, really. We'll wait to see how it pans out. What's the score line now in the series?
1: Lakers or Suns are out. Except something magical happens, Lakers are out. 3-0 down against OKC.
0: Lakers are playing OKC, the best team in the league. So what were you expecting? Nothing magical is happening.
1: Realize, when I even saw the pairing from the
0: exactly. Beginning, you knew Lakers, yeah.
1: LeBron James try again later.
0: Semi-finals. They're down 3-0 in the series. Cavaliers have bounced back. They pulled one back, let's put it that way. But then Detroit Pistons might still nick this one. Timberwolves have tied the series 2-2. Yeah, so we'll wait to see how that pans out. Knicks swept past Philadelphia 76ers 4-0. And that's the story from the NBA. But then the story was that Victor Wembanyama was ejected for the first time in his NBA career for elbowing an opponent as the sides were beaten in that game. Still 22. I'm sure he's going to learn a whole lot. Let's leave there, Bolu. Let's come home to Nigeria. Where is the title going? Rangers. Somehow, I don't know if you saw that penalty. Yeah. Oh, dear. Nigeria. Anyway, Rangers won. Somehow. 2-1. Rivers United. We thought we were going to drop points in Bochi. It was looking like that up until late on. And then Rivers got the win. So, no visuals from that one. We don't know what happened. But then...
1: That will even be difficult for anything to happen because it's an away game.
0: It's an away game against a side who bottom of the table. Condemned. Yeah. But then, I'm not trying to insinuate anything. But then Rangers have to play Ikorodu City on final day in Lagos.
1: I don't think they'll win that game. The only way Rangers, I think, will win the league now is if Rivers United fail to win at home.
0: Well, that's not possible.
1: But I think it will be the biggest shock if Rangers beat Ikorodu City in Lagos. Because don't forget, Ikorodu City want to make the continent as well. And they win for them on final match, they may get them to the say Europa League, the CAF Confederations Cup spots.
0: Mm.
1: At least the tournament is still ongoing. So I think Rivers United did themselves a favor with the away win this weekend. A huge favor.
0: And Ricky Torres.
1: Yep.
0: Interesting stuff. Okay. That's the story. So Bolu seemed to have given the title to Rivers United, as it is. Yep. But then the good thing for the two sides is that they will both represent Nigeria in the CAF Champions League.
1: Yeah, well, Hopefully we have representation. Not all those. We have four teams going to the continent. All of them.
0: No, but it's going to be the same thing. So we would have four teams on the continent.
1: Well, representation. I mean, qualify for the group.
0: That's what I'm saying. We'll have them play. They'll play the qualifiers.
1: And that qualifiers car.
0: Exactly. So they'll play the qualifiers.
1: I don't know what Evostars has done since they've been qualifying. Also, they will always have one. Even when they won the league, I thought it would be easy. They had a bye. Then boom. Sundown. So, hopefully, this one will have an easy run. At least qualify for the
0: group. Well, Rivers were there the last time in the group stages.
1: After seeing the group, I knew they were not going anywhere as well.
0: Hey, but does it not mean they should play as badly as they did?
1: Well, at least win.
0: But then again, some other factors. Nigerian teams don't have money to spend. You can't compete with those other teams.
1: At all. Exactly. And all those, and I tell people, I think the mindset, first of all, needs to change. So that mind here in Nigeria that you don't win away from home. You hardly win, you struggle to win. So sometimes there's a feel, you see a Nigerian team play very well against anybody at home. Then you go away, they collapse. You'll be like, what happened? You are playing the same team. Well, hopefully next season, we're always banking on hope though. So maybe next season will be better for
0: them. So the final game of the season will be played on the 24th of May. What happened to this weekend?
1: Probably Federation Cup.
0: Why?
1: Probably.
0: Should have just let the teams inform.
1: No, you know, they spoke about, I thought it doesn't make sense that way, but they were like, they agreed from the beginning. Why would you agree at the beginning of season to pause games towards the end of the season? Why didn't they play FA Cup at the beginning of the season, mid-period of the season? 2 weeks ago, too, there was no match because of the Federation's Cup.
0: No, we understand that there can be no, I mean, just like we see everywhere, FA Cup weekend, no Premier League game.
1: Yeah, no, I'm saying they could have found a way to play it earlier. Not the end of the season.
0: Even the FA Cup in England doesn't start until January.
1: So why not start around January? We are pausing league games match day 35, well, 34.
0: You should applaud us for starting well and ending well. Exactly. And these dates didn't change.
1: Exactly. Me is
0: so the applaud momentum. Us for that. Sir.
1: Me, I'm on the momentum.
0: That's what I'm saying. Yeah, I agree with the momentum.
1: If I think I can win the league, I'll probably just go, boys, I'll play that one. If I was Remus Ash, for example, and I want to win the league, I'd just probably send beyond limits.
0: And as long as they wear Remus jerseys. Abby? Just let them wear Remus jerseys and then everybody will be fine. Anyway, playoff rounds will be played in early May. So, just like Bolu said, that's what we should be seeing. And that's why the final game of the season, or final games of the season, will be happening on the 24th of May. That day, by God's grace, we will get to know who will be the winners of the Nigerian League. But then, still talking about the NPFL, Warri Wolves now in bottom four, Niger Tornadoes, Bayelsa United, Wiki Torres, Bolu. The interesting thing is the team in ninth. If the team in ninth misbehaves, if just a big if, we don't expect them to go down. But if they are not careful, no, maybe the team in ninth are safe. I just Oh, no, they're not safe, actually. Because if Warriors get a win and Remo Stars get a win, Imba gets a win, Queen Khalifa gets a win, they'll finish on 49 points, depending on the number of
1: goals. I think 9 is safe. It's 8 that is not safe. Oh, 9 is also 49 points. So
0: 9 is 49, yeah.
1: Mathematically, anything
0: that's what I'm saying, that anything, if anything happens,
1: and that
0: that's
1: Barao. It's not heavy.
0: It's so just
1: you can
0: one.
1: Lose, you can
0: it's
1: lose,
0: just plus
1: you
0: one.
1: Lose maybe 3-0 and that one will like, hey, you're out. And they, at this final match, they...
0: but it's a home game, so you don't expect them to lose 3-0. They play Barao, but they play Nasarawa United. So.
1: Even if they lose one?
0: No, they play Nasarawa United. They won't lose at all.
1: Even if they lose, I don't think Warri Wolves are winning 5 or 6.
0: Exactly. So, that's a joy for Barao FC. Let's move on to a big one happening tonight. But let me ask you, can Spurs stay up? They know. They host Leeds United. Knowing a win
1: Leeds
0: will move them.
1: Safe now.
0: Yeah. A win will move Spurs 4 points clear. Can they get that win tonight?
1: So whatever happens, what happened yesterday was the biggest news for even Spurs. Because a win for West Ham or a draw would have still put them in a bit of danger. But I'm sure they celebrated more than even some Arsenal fans. So whatever happens today may not even affect them. And the fact that Leeds are safe, it means Leeds can take their foot off the pedal, maybe chill and no pressure. Spurs, yesterday's game gave them to stay in the Premier League.
0: Mm, interesting stuff. That game starts at 9 p.m. We're looking forward to it. Talking about Tottenham and Leeds United tonight. And of course, yesterday, Bolu, Arsenal managed to grind it out. 1-0, 3 points, looked vital. And everybody that I've spoken about this game said that was the game that secured the title for the Gunners.
1: Well, that was the game that put one hand on the title. Because they say I have another London away game at Selhurst Park. I think that's even the final match day.
0: But you know why he's interested? Crystal Palace are looking at the final, an European Cup final.
1: Yep.
0: So why would they bother about a league game?
1: Well, who knows? You may still lose that one. And if you win in the Premier League, I think they still have a chance to make it through from the league. They have 44 points. They are not far away of the European place. So, for example, winning against Man City this midweek.
0: Who are they playing in the...
1: They're playing the final of...
0: Conference.
1: Low Block and Raya Vallecano.
0: Low Block. How did Raya Vallecano make it?
1: Two defensive sides. So, it's crazy. And there's a caveat that if Arsenal win the Premier League, the Palace will get £10 million from the contract of Ibrahim Chiesa. So, I saw it from an Arsenal fan that just make sure you stop Man City this weekend. This midweek on Wednesday. Or... final match against Arsenal. Just play your under-18 boys so you can get £10 million.
0: And it will do a whole lot. Anyway, we're looking forward to it. The Palace play City on Wednesday, like Bolu mentioned. Then they play Brentford on Sunday. Play Arsenal on final day of the season. And then the following Wednesday, they play their cup final against Rayo Vallecano. And I think that's where their attention will be, honestly. Tonight, Napoli got in for Champions League spot against Bologna, 7:45 p.m. But Bolu, quick one before we run out. Classico, the story about the team boss being asked to leave and not pick up these guys.
1: You go, what can't go your house?
0: No, but the performance was just
1: was
0: annoying.
1: Because of the accident that happened before the Barcelona fans turned in the team boss?
0: You know the way people flip stories. So the Barcelona fans thought the Madrid fans were in the bus and were stoning the bus. So afterwards... And then the news came that Florentino Perez asked the team boss to leave because the players didn't perform well.
1: He reached me there, Waka, because I was not happy, but at the same time, I was happy for what happened with all these anti-Mbappe posts, talks, tweets, and everything. But again, Real Madrid lost long ago, not even the Clásico. So it was a matter of, let's just finish the season. Let the season just finish, and we start afresh. I'm sure the many questions going on right now, who is coming up next? I asked some guys, I see that Florentino Perez has softened a bit because the old Perez, you know, would have sacked Abelo long ago. Maybe that thing.
0: I think the season is done.
1: Just finish the season, maybe we know who is coming. And from reports that too many talks around the conditions Mourinho is giving them, I don't think Mourinho will take the job because there's no way.
0: Okay.
1: They will give Mourinho 100% of the authority. You are in charge of transfer. You are in charge of which team?
0: Fingers crossed. Chelsea, we have started to make contact with prospective managerial candidate as they move towards appointing the club's next permanent head coach. There's Xabi Alonso in the mix. There's Iraola in the mix. And then there's Glasnow. That's it on Sports Extra. Thank you, Bolu, for stopping by. My name is Richard. Enjoy the rest of your evening. Bye for now.
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5: Lagos. For the first time ever, the world of elite MMA lands on your doorstep. 13 fights, 26 fighters, one stage. Nigeria versus the world. Wasiu Adesina faces Nacho Campos. Patrick Okeme takes on Otave Ayinda. This is not just a fight night. It's power. It's pride. It's a global spectacle. From Lagos to the world, this is where Africa shows up. 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

0: you owe me a watermelon. Let's go climb trees and see if it will rise. 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Speech's hair? 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But that's okay, get it? Because he's down to earth. Mm.
1: 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By the by. 8:25, in 5 minutes' time, we'll be doing our world news here on Classic FM. And we just took you to the year 1992, an American hip-hop group, Arrested Development. What can we say about it? It was from their first album, the debut album, 3 years, 5 months, and 2 days in the life of, you know who, don't you? Now, it peaked at number six in the United States, won the Grammy Award for Best Rap Performance by a Duo or Group in 1993. And the music video, well, it was directed by Milko Makevski. In 2007, check this out. A poll of VH1 viewers placed Tennessee at number 71 on the list of the greatest songs of the 90s. It's also listed as one of the 500 songs that shaped rock and roll by the Rock and Roll Hall of Fame. Also ranked number 78 on VH1's 100 Greatest Songs of Hip Hop. So, what does that mean? It means it's a really, really big one. It's how we roll on the station that plays every song you know. So what's coming up next? Well, after the world news is the concluding part of TDS today at 9 p.m. The night nurse is in the house, Lolo, and she'll stay with you till midnight. You know how you guys do. It's a whole movement and a whole community for the night nurse. So you line up and get your nightly dose of pampering as only Lolo can do. Hopefully she'll be in. We'll have a bit of lively banter, tell you what we got up to yesterday. I can tell you, Sha, that yesterday with the Classic FM team took a trip to Akwaonjo and visited Temisan's family. So his wife, his first son, and his parents. Now, they send their love to you. And thank you for the kindness, the messages, the support. It's been overwhelming for them, the love that they have experienced after Temisan's passing. Now, you made that happen, and we want to say thank you. Just before I go, I would like to say special congratulations to Linda Suleiman. That's right. Or, as she says, Ihoma Linda Ejiofor Suleiman, for taking home 2 awards at Saturday's AMVCs. AMVCAs. Linda, you're a really, really special person. You really are, and you are the consummate actor. You brought the energy in both of those productions, and you deserve to be honored in the way that you have. I want to say thank you to everyone at the AMVCAs for recognizing Linda's talent and her contribution to film in this country and beyond. Linda, take a bow. Congratulations to you. All right. Okay, let's do the world news. When we come back, we'll conclude TDS on today's Drive Time show. We are the only station that plays every song you know. So act like it.
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3: Hello and welcome to the world news. I am Lekan Adebashi in the headlines. Federal government exempts education and non-engineering applicants from UTME. Lagos set to launch its own driver's license. On the foreign scene, African nations seek better access to global finance at Nairobi summit. And in sports, Liverpool to build permanent Anfield memorial for Diogo Jota and brother Andre Silva. Now the news in detail. President Bola Tinubu has approved the appointment of retired Major General Adeyinka Famadiwa as Special Advisor on Homeland Security, introducing the role at the federal level for the first time. The announcement was made in a statement by the Office of the Secretary to the Government of the Federation. According to the presidency, the establishment of the office is intended to boost internal security coordination, strengthen intelligence-based operations, and encourage greater collaboration among security agencies in responding to emerging threats. The creation of the position marks a departure from Nigeria's traditional security arrangement, where advisory duties have mainly been handled through the Office of the National Security Advisor. The federal government has announced that candidates seeking admission into education programs and non-engineering agriculture courses will no longer be required to sit for the Unified Tertiary Matriculation Examination, UTME. The announcement was made by the Joint Admissions and Matriculation Board, JAM, through its official X handle. According to the board, the exemption applies specifically to applicants pursuing education-related programs and agriculture courses outside engineering fields. Authorities say the new policy is expected to reshape admission procedures for the affected courses, although details of the implementation framework are still being worked out. Further clarification is expected on when the exemption will take effect and how it will be implemented across universities, polytechnics, and colleges of education nationwide. The federal government has launched a 4.2 million euros initiative aimed at enhancing Nigeria's public health response and disease surveillance systems. The initiative, tagged EU Support to Public Health Institutes in Nigeria, was launched in Abuja in collaboration with the European Union and the World Health Organization. The program, valued at approximately 6.7 billion naira, will run for 4 years and is being implemented by the World Health Organization in partnership with the Federal Ministry of Health and Social Welfare. Officials say the project will support selected public health institutions by strengthening outbreak detection systems, improving the exchange of health information, and helping to reduce the impact of disease outbreaks across the country. The Lagos State Government says plans have been concluded to introduce a state-owned driver's license in partnership with the federal government as part of measures aimed at improving road safety and orderliness across the state. The Commissioner for Transportation, Oluwaseun Oshiemi, disclosed this during the annual ministerial briefing held in Alausa, Ikeja, to mark the 7th year of Governor Babajide Sanwo-Olu's administration. According to the commissioner, the new driver's license scheme will be launched within the next few weeks and will provide motorists with an alternative to the existing federal driver's license. Oshiemi explained that the initiative is designed to enhance safety and sanity on Lagos roads while also addressing delays currently associated with the issuance of driver's license. He added that motorists will have the option of obtaining either the federal driver's license or the new Lagos State-issued license. Over 50,000 members of the ruling All Progressives Congress, the APC, across Lagos State's 20 local government areas and 37 LCDAs have endorsed President Bola Tinubu for re-election ahead of the 2027 general elections. The endorsement took place during a special congregational prayer organized by the Renewed Hope Network at Afawa Balewa Square and was attended by Governor Babajide Sanwo-Olu, members of the Governance Advisory Council, lawmakers, and council chairmen. The gathering also unanimously endorsed Deputy Governor Kadri Obafemi Hamzat as the APC consensus candidate for the 2027 Lagos governorship election. Governor Sanwo-Olu said President Tinubu deserves another term to consolidate ongoing reforms aimed at stabilizing the nation's economy, while describing Hamzat as experienced and prepared to lead Lagos State. Former Kogi State Governor Yahaya Bello assured the president of massive electoral support from Kogi State, insisting Tinubu has raised many leaders across the country and would enjoy overwhelming backing in 2027. Speaking at the event, Hamzat thanked party leaders for their confidence in him, while religious leaders led prayers for Nigeria's peace, economic recovery, and a successful 2027 general election. You're still listening to the World News. Moving on to the foreign scene, African leaders have gathered in Nairobi, Kenya, for a two-day summit aimed at finding new ways to attract investment and improve access to finance across the continent. The meeting, known as the Africa Forward Summit, is being hosted by Kenyan President William Ruto alongside French President Emmanuel Macron. Kenya's foreign minister says African leaders will use the summit to push for a review of how global markets assess investment risks in Africa, arguing that current ratings make borrowing and investment more expensive for many countries. Also attending the summit are UN Secretary General Antonio Guterres and delegations from more than 30 African countries, including Nigeria, Senegal, Botswana, Ivory Coast, and Zambia. South Africa's ruling party, the African National Congress, has scheduled a special meeting following a court ruling that revived impeachment proceedings against President Cyril Ramaphosa over the controversial Farm Gate scandal. Party spokesperson Malengi Bengu confirmed that the National Executive Committee will meet on Tuesday evening to discuss the Constitutional Court's decision. The scandal relates to the alleged theft of a large amount of foreign currency hidden inside a sofa at Ramaphosa's Falafala game farm in 2020. President Ramaphosa has consistently denied any wrongdoing and says he respects the judgment of the Constitutional Court. In business news, the Nigerian Economic Summit Group, NESG, has warned that Nigeria remains vulnerable to significant debt risks despite recent improvements in some fiscal indicators. In its latest report, the policy advocacy group said weak revenue generation, structural imbalances, and continued dependence on borrowing continue to threaten the country's financial stability. According to the report, Nigeria's debt burden index declined from 83.6 points in 2023 to 70.9 points in 2024, indicating a slight improvement in debt conditions. However, the NESG cautioned that the reduction should not be seen as a sign of strong fiscal health, stressing that the nation's broader economic outlook remains fragile and exposed to persistent debt pressures. Moving on to sports news, Liverpool has announced plans to build a permanent memorial at Anfield in honour of former forward Diogo Jota and his brother Andre Silva, who died in a car accident in northwestern Spain last year. The club says the memorial will feature a heart-shaped sculpture titled Forever 20, a tribute to Jota's jersey number, which has now been retired across all levels of the club, including the women's and academy teams. The club also revealed that tributes left by fans at Anfield after the tragedy will be incorporated into the memorial. During his time at Liverpool, Jota helped the club win the Premier League title last season, as well as the FA Cup in 2022 and League Cups in 2022 and 2024. He also scored 65 goals in 182 appearances for the Merseyside club. And that wraps it up on the world news. Before I go, let's take another look at the major stories. Federal government exempts education and non-engineering applicants from UTME. Lagos set to launch its own driver's license. On the foreign scene, African nations seek better access to global finance at Nairobi summit. And in sports, Liverpool to build permanent Anfield memorial for Diogo Jota and brother Andre Silva. Thank you so much for listening to the news. I am Leka Adebashi.
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Wasiu Adesina faces Nacho Campos. Patrick Okeme takes on Otave Ayinda. 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It's power. 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

0: I see that there's just something about Kenny Rogers' version of Lady that just brings tears to my eyes. I mean, I love Lionel Richie's version as well, but Kenny Rogers' version was just so passionate. He was singing for the missus. He was singing his heart out for the lady. It was so clear. It was so clear. And it was such an interesting, I watched an interview of how Lionel Richie wrote the song, and you know, and yeah, he wanted a song to propose to his missus. He really did want a song to propose to his girlfriend at the time. So like, he got Lionel Richie to write him, you know, this lovely, lovely song. Anyways, it's now 24 minutes to the hour of 12 midnight. And it's still Melu Magic. My name is Lulu. And I've been chilling with you all the way till, well, from 9 p.m. all the way till, well, midnight is, you know, when I tap out. But yeah, it's been so much fun doing this. I got a lovely, lovely message from Alaji. Alaji! I got a message from Alaji. Alaji Justin, that's his name. He says, good evening, my night nurse. Really, really appreciate listening to your voice. Oh, I appreciate the message too, sir. I really do. Nice to hear from you. I trust you're keeping well. All right, so, because we've been doing so many movies in the past, it is now time, by the way, for Monday Movie Flashback. And that's what I get to sign off with. Because in the past couple of weeks now, every movie I've been doing is like 92, 91. I'm like, what's with the 90s movies? So I dug up this one. And it was only even more befitting because the songs that I've been playing are 80s songs. So far, so good. Thanks to Kenneth for making me start things with Atlantic Stars Always. And I just thought, you know, let's just keep the 80s tunes going. Because they, you know, the 80s blues, they hit different. They hit different, like dead bang on target. They hit you in the gut. Anyways, so, and I thought, why not have an 80s movie flashback? And then you tell me if you remember what movie this is. I'm going to give you a few clues, all right? First one is that it was a rock musical drama. All right, and it was centered around a certain musician at the time. I think it was relatively unknown at the time, but what do I know? So anyways, let me go straight into the plot. So this guy is in the movie, he's called The Kid. That's his name in the movie, The Kid. Now he's a talented but troubled frontman of his Minneapolis-based band, The Revolution. So to abuse is abusive. To escape his abusive home life, the kid spends his days rehearsing, you know, and he spends his nights performing at the First Avenue nightclub. Stay with me. All right, so the Revolution has the flashy Morris Day and his group, The Time, and Des Dickerson and his group, The Modernaires. They all hold the nightclub's 3-house band slots. And Morris is aware that the Revolution's guitarist, Wendy, and keyboardist, Lisa, are frustrated that the kid is unwilling to play their compositions. So they lobby this guy called Billy Sparks, the club owner, to replace the Revolutions with a girl group who Morris is already forming. So Morris targets the kid's girlfriend, Apollonia. She's an aspiring singer and a new arrival to Minneapolis. So she comes and she starts the leader's group and he tries to persuade her that the kid is too self-centered to help her. So she eventually joins Morris's group, Morris names the group Apollonia 6. When Apollonia reveals her newfound partnership to the kid, he becomes furious, obviously, and he slaps her. At the club, the kid responds to the band's internal strife and the pressure to draw larger crowds and his strained private life with the uncomfortably personal darling Nikki. His performance publicly humiliates Apollonia, who runs off in tears and angers both Morris and Billy, worsening his situation. Billy confronts the kid, castigating him for bringing his emotional baggage onto the stage, before warning him that he's wasting his musical talent as his father did. And Apollonia 6 successfully debuts, and Billy warns the kid that his First Avenue slot is at risk. So the kid seizes Apollonia from a drunken Morris, leading them to argue and fight. Then Apollonia abandons him, returning home. The kid finds that his house is in tatters, with his mother nowhere to be found. His abusive father, who has been lurking in the basement with a loaded gun, attempts suicide with a shotgun to his head. Now, frenzied after a night of torment, the kid tears apart the basement to release his frustration, only to find a large box of his father's musical compositions. And the next morning, the kid picks up a cassette tape of one of Wendy and Lisa's compositions, a rhythm track named Slow Groove, and he begins to compose. That night, at First Avenue, all is quiet in the Revolution's dressing room until the time stops by to taunt the kid. Once on stage, the kid announces that he will be playing a song the girls in the band wrote, dedicated to his father, revealed to be Purple Rain. And as the song ends, the kid rushes from the stage and back out the door of the club, intending to ride away on his motorcycle. But before he can, however, the kid realizes that Purple Rain has thrilled the crowd. So the kid returns to the club with his fellow musicians greeting him with approval and a teary-eyed Apollonia embracing him. The kid returns to the stage for two encores with The Revolution, I Will Die For You and Baby I'm a Star, to the wild approval of the crowd and Morris. And at the end, overlaid scenes show the kid visiting his parents in the hospital and sorting his father's compositions in the basement, accompanied by Apollonia, and a montage of all the songs are played in the credit roll. And that is the end of the movie. If you know the movie title, do you? But if not, let me tell you the cast. The cast stars the one and only Prince as the kid, Billy the Kid. Wink, wink. It stars Prince as the kid, yeah? And then it also has Apollonia Cotero as Apollonia. It should have been Vanity, you know, but I don't know what they were doing back then. Because the group is Apollonia 6 and Vanity was Vanity 6 and they really wanted to use Vanity. Anyways, that's just for another day. Then he had Morris Day as Morris, Olga Carlatos as his mother, Clarence Williams III as his father, Francis L. Jerome Benton as Jerome, and a whole bunch of other people. Lisa Coleman as Lisa, Wendy Melvin as Wendy, The Revolution as themselves, The Time as themselves, and Apollonia 6 as themselves. If you guess the title, you're right, you're spot on. This movie is obviously titled, same movie soundtrack title, Purple Rain. It was a very interesting movie we watched in the 80s. A lot of nudity. Shock horror. But yeah, we survived. And it was very, very interesting to watch growing up as a child. So we didn't really know Prince that much yet. I see some messages now. Hi, Lele. I'm certain the movie is Purple Rain featuring Prince. And this is Chris listening from Accra. You got it right, Prince. You got it right, Chris. It's Prince. Purple Rain, absolutely spot on. Is this also on the road? Is it? Let me see you. Growing up as a child.
1: Oh yes, I have watched the movie, so I remember everything about it.
0: Yes, yeah, so sad. Yeah, but you just see the title, but it is Purple Rain though. It is. How are you though? What's going on? Anyway, so it is Purple Rain, and if you said Purple Rain by Prince. He sent me another voice note. He said, play this one. I said, you're too much.
1: Hello, hello, hello. This is Osa on the Road. The title of the movie is The Purple Rain. And it's Prince's movie. It's about Prince's life.
0: Yeah, you're right. Spot on. Yeah, you're spot on. It's kind of like loosely based on his life. It's like a loosely, it's like a, you know, bio. Auto bio or whatever. But okay, so I'm gonna move from that. I need to give you this gist. It's too sweet. This gossip is too sweet. I have to give it to you before I sign out. So I was watching an interview recently. This is hilarious. Stay with me. You have to see this. It's so funny. I was watching this interview recently. It was what's his face? It just came to me and he left. Teddy Riley. What's going on? So Teddy Riley was talking about his experience working with Michael, obviously post the movie now, everybody's been talking about their experiences working with Michael. And Teddy Riley says, I'm going to do the mimicking a lot, the voice mimicking, because I can't help it, it's too sweet not to do it. So Teddy Riley says that he was working with Michael, and Michael says to him, did I tell you about the one time the Prince tried to run me over and my family in his car, in his red Corvette? Teddy's like, what? Prince, he tried to run you over with your family. Say, so, yeah, we were just outside the club, outside the club, and he tried to run me over with my family in his red Corvette. I'll play it on tape. I got the tape for you. So really and truly, MJ gives Teddy Riley the tape, the VHS tape, and they pop it. And really and truly, Prince does try. You see, Prince in his red Corvette tried to run MJ and his family off the road. Okay, so fun fact, why did that happen? It was a show with James Brown. It was one of those amazing James Brown shows. Now, this James Brown show was one of those phenomenal shows. We've seen the live tapes of that show. What happened was James Brown called Michael Jackson up. He said, "I got Michael Jackson with me." And so Michael Jackson comes up and he does his dance and does his routine and he's just wowing everybody, you know, doing some James Brown steps, leg work, impressions. And everybody's like, "Woo, Michael!" Because Michael is like the top, he's like, you know, reigning sensation at that point in time. So he finishes, gets a standing ovation. Everyone is like in a frenzy and they're yelling, "Woo, so everything is just wild, Sha. Michael, being the petty wanker that he is, yes, I said it, he's a petty wanker in a good way. We love him. Michael wants to, you can see everything on tape. Michael goes to James Brown and he whispers in James Brown's ear and he says, "Prince is here, Prince is here. You need to call Prince to come on stage." God. So James Brown, obviously in the mood, he calls Prince. "I got Prince also in the studio. Prince, give it up for Prince. Give show some love for your boy, Prince." And Prince jumps up and comes on stage. Now, for some reason, Prince's mojo is just not working that night. And you can see it on the tape. Like, it was so sad. Prince tried to do a split, he no enter. He tried to play the guitar, he no enter. He tried to wow everybody. He put your hands together. He didn't. He was sucking on a lollipop or something stupid. He threw it in the crowd. They threw it back at him. I think he knows Prince is extra, so he's like some guys carried him on stage. His entrance was, I guess it was just a general put off. I don't know what happened that day or that year, that night. But nothing Prince was doing was entering or wasn't hitting home the way MJ had finished. Now, the worst part is when Prince finally realizes that, okay, tonight is not my night, too. This thing is not working for me. Let me bounce. Poor Prince, he's dumped the guitar because the string or something is not giving him the effect that he wants. He's left everything. He's not dancing because people are not giving him ginger like they were gingering MJ. The reaction was just very, very different, just paled in comparison. So, anyways, he gets up and he's like, "I'm done." So he tries to get off stage. And he sees like a lamp post. There's this like a lamp post there, you know, with like a white lamp, a white bulb on top. In these nice like 60s style lamp posts that you use as props in 60s movies. If you know the movie, like Humphrey Bogart movies or something, you know the one, you know it. I know you know it. Anyways, moving right along. So Prince is trying to hop off stage and he grabs the lamp post and he doesn't realize that the lamp post is not wielded, what's the word now? It's not, what's the word I'm looking for? Is it welded? It's not welded, yeah, to the ground. He doesn't realize it's not welded to the floor. So he tries to grab it and he pulls it and the whole thing comes off. He's trying to grab it to jump off of the stage. So as he leaps in the air and he puts his hand on the lamppost, he just falls like yakata. Everything just. And he falls on the ground and he finally looks up and he sees Michael Jackson has been laughing at him the whole time. Michael, it was like Michael like jazzed him or something, but Michael Jackson has been laughing at Prince all through. When he played the guitar, it wasn't working. When he did the stuff, it wasn't entering. When he fell, that was the last straw. MJ was laughing. He covered his mouth and he couldn't. You see, MJ is just such a mean. That's why I said he's a mean wanker. MJ was laughing shamelessly. I said, "Listen, just Google this thing. You see the clips. You see the evidence of MJ laughing at Prince, of Prince falling down." So that was the last straw. When they finally left the event, you know, MJ was there with his family, his brothers. They really had a great night supporting James Brown. You know, MJ was like the talk of the night because he came and he did his improv and he was brilliant. Everybody loved him. And then they were still laughing at Prince. Next thing, a car just comes out of nowhere and nearly clears all of them. Like, there would have been no Jacksons. There would have been zero Jacksons. And when you know, they all ducked like into some corner. And what do they see? A red Corvette speeding in the distance with a tiny yellow-faced guy with his hair bobbing in the wind, and it's Prince. And they were able to get the surveillance camera, so they got it on camera. Prince trying to run over the Jacksons on some post James Brown concert, and that's the story. I know that's long, but yes, I said I had to give you this gist. And then MJ, being the petty guy that he was, he made duplicates and duplicates and duplicates of this VHS So when he was just in Teddy Riley and he gave him, I'll play you the tape. I'll play it. And you can keep it. I got plenty more. You can keep it. I got plenty more where that came from. Oh, my God. God rest Michael Jackson. God rest him. He was such a case. Oh. Anyways, it's been nice hearing from you. Or sad. Nice hearing from you. I'm Chris, listener from Accra. I hope you had a great day and I hope your night goes even better. Yes, an amazing week. This is where I get to sign out. You know, but not before I play my last song, which is taken from the movie soundtrack, Purple Rain. Don't worry, your girl's going to be back tomorrow night for another exciting edition of Mellow Magic. My name is Lulu, and you could call me the Night Nurse. We'll do this again, rinse, repeat, God willing, tomorrow night from 9 p.m. And until then, it's cuddles and kisses from me to you. Sayonara. It's Prince of Purple Rain.